0: Ben. I'm sorry, but I don't want to get in trouble again. I think we should just be quiet.
1: Oh, okay, sure. I understand. Here.
0: What is this?
1: Open it.

0: What was that?
1: Beat me up. They just left me here on the sidewalk.
0: You're purple.
1: I know. You have to get me to the hospital, please.
0: You want me to carry you there?
1: Yes, please. And with both hands in front of you, if you don't mind. The over-the-shoulder method could permanently damage my spine. And try not to let my head bobble. I have very sensitive neck muscles. Oh, and don't use your back when you lift me. Use your legs. Okay? Go ahead. Charles?
0: Forget it.
1: What?
0: I'm not helping you. I don't even like you.
1: But I'm seriously, maybe even fatally hurt.
0: Don't worry. Somebody else will come by here soon.
1: It'll be too late.
0: Too bad. I guess you shouldn't have been so annoying in study hall.
1: No, wait.
2: I've got better things to do than to get my hands dirty helping you. Stay away from me.
1: No, please. Don't leave me. Help me.
0: Oh boy, just a dream. Just a dream.
3: Jesus, I just wanted to thank you for healing me. But didn't I heal 10 men? Where are the other 9? Are you the only one who came back to thank God? Stand up and go on your way. You were healed because you believed.
4: The end.
5: Yeah!
6: Very good, Brenda. Nice job.
4: Thank you.
6: Boy, I can't get over how impressive these presentations have been. You have all worked really hard. All right, we have one more today. And Charles, you're up.
0: Okay. This is the story of the Good Samaritan. This here is a man. And he was walking down the road one day when all of a sudden, some robbers came along and beat him up. The man was badly hurt and stranded on the side of the road. He needed to get to a hospital, but he couldn't walk, so he just laid there. Just then, a man called a Levite was coming down the road. He saw the man lying on the ground. He knew the man needed help, but he didn't stop to help him. He just walked on. He walked right past him like he didn't even see him. He didn't even slow down. Didn't care at all. The man was bleeding to death and he just passed on by. How could this guy ever live with himself again? He was the most selfish, horrible man who ever lived and doesn't deserve to have any friends. And that's exactly what happened
6: Charles.
0: To him. He never had any friends. After he passed by that man on the road, he went home and stayed there and watched television and ate popcorn all day for the next 20 years because nobody wanted to be around him.
6: Charles!
0: What? What? Oh.
6: What are you doing?
0: I'm telling the story.
6: Well, I don't remember that last part being in the story.
0: Oh, I guess not.
6: Do you want to continue?
0: Maybe I better not.
6: Well, what about your presentation?
0: Can I do it next week?
6: Sure, I guess so.
0: Thanks.
6: Okay. Well, I have a treat for you guys. I think you deserve a reward for your hard work. So immediately after church today, we'll all head down to the fellowship hall and have some ice cream.
4: This is great ice cream. I'm going to have another scoop. You want any?
0: No, thanks.
4: You're passing up free ice cream?
0: I'm not hungry.
4: Upset about your project?
0: No. Well, maybe a little embarrassed. I should have gone to Glenn's party.
4: Really?
0: I had a dream the other night that Glenn was on the side of the road bleeding. And I walked right past him, just like the guy in my story.
4: Well, it's not like he really did that.
0: That's a lousy excuse.
4: I mean, we can't all be good Samaritans.
0: Another

0: Charles?
1: Hey, Glenn.
0: What are you doing here?
1: I want to apologize for the way I acted.
0: Oh, okay.
1: And I thought maybe you'd want to play catch or something.
0: You want to play catch with me?
1: Yeah.
0: Why?
1: What do you mean, why? Come on, let's play.
0: I'm not very good at baseball.
1: Neither am I, but it's just catch.
0: Well, okay, I'll be right out. Let me get my glove and goggles.
1: Goggles?
0: Yeah, protective eyewear. You know, you really should wear it. You could lose an eye if the ball gets you in the right place.
1: I'll think about it.
0: Sun's real bright today. You have sunscreen on?
1: No.
0: You can use some of mine if you want. Level 56. You could catch on fire and it wouldn't penetrate through this stuff.
1: No, I... 56, huh? Sounds pretty strong. Maybe I will try some.
0: Really? Great. Be right back.
1: This Good Samaritan stuff is going to be harder than I thought.
2: James 1:22 tells us, "Do what God's teaching says. Don't just listen and do nothing." Jesus told the parable of the Good Samaritan so that we could learn how to love our neighbors. When we hear any Bible story or lesson, it's important not to just listen and enjoy them. We need to learn from them and then live them. Well, that's all for now. If you ever want to write to us, just send your card or letter to Adventures in Odyssey, Colorado Springs, Colorado, 80995. 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And don't forget to ask how you can get a copy of today's episode. It's called The Pretty Good Samaritan. That address once again is Adventures in Odyssey, Colorado Springs, Colorado, 80995. 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The Pretty Good Samaritan was written and directed by Marshall Younger. Our production engineer was Mark Brewery. And our executive producer is Chuck Bolte. And I'm Chris, hoping you'll join us again next time for more Adventures in Odyssey. Here's another fun fact from the Odyssey scrapbook. We've received a number of letters from listeners who are curious about exactly what age range Adventures in Odyssey is intended for. Well, first and foremost, Adventures in Odyssey was created to bring entire families together for a time of entertainment and learning. 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Of course, we know that we have younger listeners and hope that parents stay nearby to answer any questions they might have. If you ever have any comments or suggestions about Adventures in Odyssey, don't hesitate to write to us. Our address is Odyssey, Colorado Springs, Colorado, 80995. 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

Friday at 8 p.m. Yeah, every evening, Monday through Friday at 8, right here on Victory 91.5. So you don't miss it. Don't be just hanging around and go, oh, no, I forgot about it. No, make sure. Make a point. Make your note, whatever. Set your clock or something. Set it on your phone or something and make sure that you meet us here. And I don't care what your age is. I mean, it's an incredible teaching tool. It has been over the years. My children grew up with it. And it still blesses me very much. And I think it will you too, no matter what your age is. Adventures in Odyssey is always a powerful, powerful 30 minutes. Well, coming up at the top of the next hour, it will be focused on the family. And tonight it is what to do with your wayward adult child. So you can join me for that. In a little over 30 minutes, but I got music on the way, of course, and Danny Gokey starts it off with Jesus Over Everything.

preach the word. Be prepared in season and out of season. Correct, rebuke, and encourage with great patience and careful instruction. For the time will come when men will not put up with sound doctrine. Instead, to suit their own desires, they will turn their ears away from the truth. Victory 91.5 and Victory.radio, the sound of revival.

Yes, he is the one. He is the one that wears the crown. He's King of Kings, the Lord of Lords. It does say that we will wear crowns when we get there. And it says in the book of Revelation, Jesus says that you must endure till the end in order to receive a crown of life. And that crown of life is not something we're going to walk around heaven with saying, hey, look at my crown. Look at my, I've got more jewels on my crown than you do. No, no, no. There'll be none of that. We won't think of doing that. No, we won't. But one thing we will do, we will throw them at his feet. Yes, we will submit ourselves saying, thank you for this crown, however it is, literal or figurative, whatever. I'm saying it's literal. If it is, we're going to throw it physically at his feet and say, no, we don't need this. We just need you as our king. We don't want another king. That's like Israel did, asking for a king when God said, no, he was going to be their king. They kept saying, we want a king like all the other nations. All, you know, the little nagging things that they would say. And God said, fine, okay, go about it, but you're on your own. That's basically what happened. So look at all the evil kings that were there. Didn't end up great, did it? No, because God wanted to be their king. He wanted a tabernacle among them, meaning that he would follow them wherever they were at, like the tent did, and tabernacle with them. But no, they wanted all the things that all the other nations wanted. Well, that's the wrong thing. We should want only what

0: God wants and not what the other nations want. Oh, no, no. You see what a big mess, but you see what a mess we're in the United States right now with all the false religions and horrible religions and anti-religions coming here. And it's going to get worse. It will. But we need to be ready. We need to even more so stand up for the gospel of Jesus Christ. And know, let them know you're Christians by your love, first and foremost, and love them to Christ. Mm-hmm. Because one day you're going to wear a crown, but you're going to lay that down, throw it at his feet. So don't start wearing one here. Don't say, hey, look at me, I'm righteous, trying to signal that you're greater than someone else. No, we're not. We're not. We're nothing without Jesus. So make sure that you follow him and make sure that you bow your knee now. Later it'll be too late.
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1: Yes, I know it's true. Sing a new song unto the Lord. 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

0: Victory 91.5, that is Citizen Way. It's called Lift My Eyes. Yes, lift my eyes into the psalmist said, David said, I'll lift my eyes into the hills. Where does my help come from? He's not asking from the hills, but he's looking up. He's looking everywhere. He's saying, where does my help come from? He says, my help comes from the Lord, not from the hills, not from the hills, but looking up, because God did show up with Moses on the mountain, didn't he? Mm-hmm. Other times he was on the mountain transfiguration and other things that he did. But you know what? We keep our eyes on him, not on the situation, not on the place even, because all of this is going to burn up. This earth, including all the elements, are going to melt. So keep your eyes on him. Keep your eyes on Jesus. For he is where we receive our help. Amen. More about this in just a little while. I'm Tim Watkins with you till midnight. Right now, though, it's time for Focus on the Family. And tonight's episode is, what do you do with your wayward adult child?
1: 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WWEV Coming Atlanta. 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
4: So you can have standards, you can have biblical standards, but you do it in the midst of showing an incredible depth of love. 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
5: 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And if you've got grown kids, you're going to find this conversation to be of great interest. Welcome to Focus on the Family with Jim Daly. I'm John Fuller.
3: Let me just speak to the parents directly. Are there days you're going, what am I doing? Everything I do is wrong. And just filling yourself up with guilt and trying to figure out a better pathway.

0: But we're scratching the surface. We want to get into more of the detail about how to do this and how to do it well. And again, Jim's great book, When Your Adult Child Strays, Trading Heartache for Hope. 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And that will be the hope of the future. 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And as our way of saying thank you, we'll send you a copy of Jim's book.
1: 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And on behalf of Jim Daly and the entire team, thanks for joining us today. I'm John Fuller, inviting you back as we continue the conversation with Jim Burns and once again help you and your family thrive in Christ.

0: 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You can also remember it by the day's date, August 26th, 2026. Well, I'm Tim Watkins, and we'll have Focus on the Family back again tomorrow evening at 9. 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

0: Amen to that. Amen. There's so much more of him. You know why? Because he's God. Because he will always be there and always be more than we need. So much more. So, are you serving him? There's more. Are you looking for him to give you peace? There's more. Do you need healing? There's more. Do you need deliverance? There's more. Do you need salvation? Yes, there's more. Confess your sins to him. He's faithful and just to forgive you of those sins, cleanse you from all unrighteousness. There's so much more of God because he's God. We will never exhaust who he is in eternity. We will never know all about him because he will show us some different facet of him. The beast around the throne right now saying, "Holy, holy, holy is the Lord God Almighty who was and is to come." And they repeat it and repeat it and repeat it and repeat it. God does not, it didn't bother God with repetition. Some people get all upset when there's repetition in a song. God is not messed up by repetition. It's vain repetition he doesn't like. Just be saying it so people can hear you. You're talking about the Pharisees on the corners saying their prayers all out loud where everybody could hear them, and thinking that if they say the same thing over and over like a mantra, which Christians don't do a mantra. Don't ever say that. Mantra is not Christian. So you don't get some om sound or something like that and find nirvana and find yourself and contemplate yourself and all this baloney. No, no. It's Jesus. It's Jesus. Pray to him. It's a conversation with God. And I tell you what, every day is different, and there's so much more that he can show us if we will just ask him.
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That is Noah Priebe, and from The Slower I Go is the name of the group, The Slower I Go. It's called Rejoice. Rejoice, rejoice in the Lord. And again, I say rejoice. That's what it's written. Again, say rejoice. Paul wanted to get the message over to us. You have to rejoice in the Lord. You can't rejoice in your own, you know, whatever you've accomplished. You can't rejoice in anything. You can rejoice in Him, because in Him you live and breathe and have your being. You cannot even exist without Him. So rejoice that He allows you to be alive. And He allows you to have a chance to come to Him to be saved, to be born again, to be in God's kingdom, to be in God's family. He allows you to come to Him. You can rejoice over so much. We can. Every day He gives us breath. Every day your heart beats. Every day. All your systems are working inside your body. Whether good or bad, we have health problems. We all do, because we live in fallen bodies. We don't live in our eternal body that we will get when we leave this land, this earth. Yes, when we leave here. Whether it is Jesus coming to take us home, coming to get His bride, and we rise up to meet Him in the air, or if we die. If we die. Because it's appointed unto man once to die. Once. There's no such thing as reincarnation. Appointed unto man once to die, and after that, the judgment. How will you be judged? What will He say to you? You'll be judged by what you do with Jesus in your life. Will He say, "Well done, thy good and faithful servant"? Now, you can rejoice over that. If not, then you can. Well, it's time for us to pray right now. Join me right now as we go before the throne of grace. Heavenly Father, I thank You that we can worship You. I thank You that we can seek You and find You. As we come before You and we ask anything according to Your will, You will hear. Then You will answer one way or the other. You'll say yes or no. Or You'll say, just wait. Or You won't say anything for us to be trusting You for what You're going to do, and for whatever You're going to do is going to be good, is going to be for our good, because we love You,

0: Oh, yes, we're walking in the calling that you've given us. I thank you, Lord Jesus, for that. So help us, dear God, to seek you with all of our heart, soul, mind, and strength, and rejoice in the middle of every situation. If Paul and Silas could rejoice in the prison, we can do that. If they could sing songs, we can do that. If they could worship you and then the prison doors open because of that worship, what all will it open in our lives, Lord? Looking forward to seeing what it happens as I seek you, as I find you, as I'm searching for you with all my heart. And I pray for people right now that aren't doing that, that they would start doing it. That they would start, yes. Thank you, Lord Jesus. We all have so many challenges in our lives, so many things that happen, so many people, like I said, need a touch on their bodies to heal them completely. A lady has been having a challenging time in her job, Lord. So many situations there, Lord Jesus. But she knows that you are with her. Went to her evening ladies Bible study, had a new lady join us that's battling cancer, she says. Thank you, Lord Jesus. You're going to touch her. We believe it, Lord. We believe it, Lord Jesus. She said they laid hands on her and broke off the enemy's assignment. Extremely honored to pray for her, she says. Lord, thank you for placing her in this lady's life and for her moving by the Holy Spirit and praying for her. I pray for other people to step up and do that in their lives and people they come in contact with too. As we rejoice daily, no matter what the outside situation looks like, you said for us to be of good cheer because you have overcome the world. Thank you, Jesus. In your holy name we pray. Amen.
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That's Claire Leslie in Full 180 is the name of the song. Full 180, you make a complete turnaround, go the other direction, and don't look back. Jesus said, remember Lot's wife. Don't look back like she did. She turned into a pillar of salt. Doesn't mean you're necessarily going to be doing that in the physical realm, but you could in the spiritual. You look back into your old sins and you start romanticizing. That's the way the devil does. He starts saying, wasn't it great back then? You know, didn't you really have it made? And, you know, when you wasn't serving God and you weren't doing all the stuff that goes along with it and everything. No, no, no. Don't listen to him. He's a liar. Remember how it was. You were lost and on your way to hell, right? But now you've made a full 180. You're going toward Jesus. Don't veer to the left or the right. Don't look at whoever's on your left or right. It doesn't matter. You run your race. Well, let me tell you, the Bible's clear. The race is not to the one who starts the race. No, it's the one who finishes the race wins the prize. You want to win the prize of Jesus? You want to win the prize of eternal life with him in heaven? You finish the course. None of this, I've started, so I'm going to sit down and I'm going to go back and do whatever I was doing before. No. None of that stuff. Don't turn your back on him.

He didn't turn his back on you when he put you on, or put him, put your sin in himself, on himself, on the cross. Yes, sometimes we just need to really think about it and say, no, Satan, I don't want to listen to what you have to say. I'm going to listen to what Jesus says. Yes, and he always tells me the only things that I need to know.

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He's going to bring us home one by one or all together. If he comes back to take away the church and we rise to meet him, or if we leave one by one, it doesn't matter your social status, doesn't matter how famous you are, doesn't matter how much of a good person in people's eyes you've been. Do you know Jesus? All those things need to be attributes after you come to Jesus and become a Christian. Yes, a follower of Jesus should have all those good attributes. In fact, the Bible tells us to let our good works be seen of men, that they will glorify the Father who is in heaven. They will thank him, and they'll, in ways that they might not understand to begin with, but then God will draw them to himself. Yeah, we're going to a far country, like Ellie Holcomb just sang, a place that we haven't seen. We have some very veiled explanations of it, especially in the book of Revelation, but it's hard to understand. We'll never understand it until we see it face to face. In fact, the angel told John, who was on the Isle of Patmos when he received the vision, or when we received the angel, to talk to him and tell him and take him where he took him. Yes. But he said, don't write this. You can't write this. He said, no, this is to be held back. So there are things that we don't know about. But we do know, like I said earlier, we're running a race. You're running individual races. Make sure you're following Jesus, because we don't have GPS. We have Jesus. He's leading and guiding us. The Holy Spirit's leading and guiding us. And so follow Jesus through this land until we get to the far country, because our race, like I said, is one person and one race for each one of us. And we're taking it one day at a time.

Victory 91.5, they're called Soul Fire Revolution. It's called Afterglow. Yes, we should be so full of the light of God that when we walk up to someone, they'll say, whoa, wait a minute, you're so bright. What? Who have you been with? They should see him in our eyes. We should be shining that light so much. When we come into a room, people should turn and say, wait a minute, who is that? And who have they been with? That's the thing. Because it says in the Bible, in one place, it says that they made note of the apostles in the book of Acts that they had been with Jesus. Not just physically, but they knowing how they were acting and how that they were filled with the baptism of the Holy Spirit. And the fire that was inside of them was lighting up. And they knew that there was a difference there. You know, and people would just cry out to them, how can we be saved? Mm-hmm. We need to see that again. I've seen

0: that growing up. I've seen people run to the altar before under such conviction. Pastors allow conviction of the Holy Spirit to happen in the services. Oh, there's so much, I'm sorry, in the church right now, there's so many fire extinguishers out there right now, not letting the fire of the Holy Spirit. There's, you know, everything's to be done decently and in order, of course. But when the Holy Spirit comes, people get emotional, cry. They raise their hands. They shout out loud the praises of God. Let them do it. Let it happen. I mean, how were they on the day of Pentecost that they were so demonstrative with it? Not just speaking in tongues and saying la, la, la, la, la. No, they were speaking in tongues either forcefully or in such a way, and they even thought that they were drunk. Mm-hmm. So they were acting like other people didn't understand it, but they knew that there was something different, but they knew that it was something that they wanted.
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I have trusted in your loving kindness. My heart shall rejoice in your salvation. I will sing to the Lord because he has dealt bountifully with me. The Sound of Revival, Victory 91.5.

Amen. Till all is left is him. Amen. Let him separate the wheat from the chaff is what he's talking about there on the threshing floor. Where you beat it out. Slam it down on the floor. Separate it out. Use the winnowing fans to separate it. That's what God's doing right now. He is. He's already starting to do it, I believe. To separate the wheat from the chaff. The real wheat from the chaff that is just nothing but a husk. And also the wheat from the tares that the angel's going to come and separate very soon, I believe. The tares look very deceptively like wheat when they're younger. You can't tell. So that's what he's talking about. Don't get in there and try to separate them out. You'll end up pulling up the wheat. Let God do his work. Let God do his work. You just bring the word to them, pastors, assistant pastors, worship leaders, teachers, evangelists. We need every one of you. We need evangelists right now very badly. I mean good ones, not ones that are out there just trying to get money off people. Let's be praying for that too. Well, let's go before the throne of grace in prayer right now. Join me. Heavenly Father, I thank you that you're doing your work here at the end time. Many things will come together very quickly. Many things will still surprise people, even though it's in your word. Then there'll be things that we haven't thought of, or haven't read about, or haven't seen in our mind's eye. No, because you will do all things correctly the way that you want to, because you're God. And Lord, I pray that you would send workers into the harvest right now. Yes, Lord, we need pastors. We need evangelists, Lord Jesus.

0: not ones that'll go around and take people's money and just pad their bank accounts, but ones that'll go out because they have the zeal of the Holy Spirit, the power, the fire of the Holy Spirit in them, like John the Baptist. We need another John the Baptist, Lord. We need many. I pray that you send them into the work that you have for them. And I pray that pastors will open up the pulpits again, even on Sunday night, where we can have evangelistic services again, where people can come just to find you, Lord Jesus, just to get closer to you, where we're not held back by time. We can stay however long it takes for the Holy Spirit to do the work, because that's what we're doing. We're not tarrying for you to come, Jesus. We're not tarrying for you to come, Holy Spirit. We're not waiting. You're here, but you're waiting on us, and we need to get down to business and lay down on the altar everything that we need to give up in order to follow you, in order to be able to handle the whole armor that we'll be carrying on us, and to pick up our cross and follow you. Help us, Lord. Help us to prepare ourselves and ready ourselves as you send us into the harvest. In your holy name I pray, Jesus. Amen and amen.
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0: I know he will. I know he will because he has. Can you look back in your life and already see what he's done? That ought to build your faith up for what you're going through right now. You know, there were times that you were in such dire situation. You didn't know where to turn. You didn't know who to ask. You didn't know anything. But then God, yes, you gave your life to Jesus. You gave your life to him. And all of a sudden, the Holy Spirit started speaking to you and started leading and guiding you into all truth. Mm-hmm. Saying, hey, the Lord's going to provide. Jesus will provide. The Father will provide. Mm-hmm. Yes. So, trust him. Trust him. You've trusted him before, and he came through, didn't he? He's always been faithful. Maybe not at the time that you think he should, but that's why he's God and we're not. And we'll never be. I don't care how much the Mormons try to teach us that you can become a god. Yet you, your men, and the women marry, and then later they get to have their own planet that they're a god over. Well, be gone, such idolatrous nonsense. Garbage. Garbage is what it is. There is only one God, and he will have no other gods before him. That includes you. You may be Mormon. You may be. But you know what? God loves you, and he'll draw you to himself. And Jesus, who is not a created being and is not Satan's brother, but Jesus, who has always been the same yesterday, today, and forever, and who is God, and the fullness of the Godhead dwells in him, and we're complete in him. He's totally divine, and he will provide if you will trust him.
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0: Victory 91.5. That's Patrick Mayberry. Anybody else? No, there's none else. He made sure that we knew that because he said, I am the way, the truth, and the life. Definite articles, the. That means no other besides that. He's the way, the truth, the life. Make sure you understand that, that he is the way, the only way to salvation, the only way to heaven, the only truth, because all other is outside of him. But he is truth itself, and he is life, and he brought life to this world. He brought life to us individually. He'll bring you everlasting life too, if you will realize and say that there is no other and that he alone, Jesus Christ, is Lord.
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0: Yes. Ben Fuller singing along with Zach Williams off Zach's album. Yeah, Wait For Me. Wait For Me. So good, so good. You know what? Jesus is holding his hand out to someone right now, saying, come unto me. Come unto me. Are you going to listen? Are you going to answer? The Holy Spirit's calling you. Don't wait too late. Don't wait too late. Yes. Doesn't matter if you live to be 100, 150 if you could. Either way, eternity is coming quick, and your last heartbeat could be the next one. We don't know. But we do know that Jesus is calling you. We do know the Holy Spirit is convicting you and drawing you. So answer, please. Please. He's doing it out of love. And I'm saying these things out of love. For God so loved the world that he gave his only begotten Son for you, that whosoever you would believe in him should not perish but have everlasting life. You have no excuse to perish. You should not. But you will have everlasting life if you give your life to him, serve him. Yes, follow him, abide in him, as it says. And he will give you all the authority and the power, the capability to be able to do that. He'll give you, with every temptation, a way of escape. It's up to you to take that way of escape. But once you come to him, the old is passed away. Behold, all things become new. Let it be new in your life tonight. Or on the other side of the world this morning. Wherever you are, God sees you and he's calling you. Answer, answer. Well, I'm Tim Watkins. I pray that you will. I'll be back again tomorrow evening from 7 till midnight, Lord willing. Teresa Croft is continuing the music and the ministry at the top of the hour on The Watch.
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Good morning. Welcome to your Thursday. We transition to The Watch. So glad you're listening. I'm Teresa Croft, listening to The Watch with you, or hanging out with The Watch. Yeah. Thank you so much for listening. You know, we call it The Watch. I love this verse in Lamentations 2, verse 19. It says, "Arise, cry out in the night as the watches of the night begin. Pour out your heart like water in the presence of the Lord." So The Watch, and we're so glad you're here. So we do pray at the top of every hour. What an honor that is. Opening up with Daniel 2, verse 22, he reveals deep and hidden things. He knows what lies in darkness, and light dwells with him. Wow. So, Father, we thank you for your eyes that show us deep and hidden things. You open the eyes of our heart so we could see you. So we thank you that light lives with you, O Lord. Light lives with you. And as we know you, light, you transfer us from the kingdom of darkness into the kingdom of light, it says in the Word. Jesus, we thank you. You endured the cross for the joy set before you. You endured the cross, despising the shame. And you're seated at the right hand of God the Father. Wow. Thank you for that love, that kind of love that obeys all the way to a cross. So, Jesus, we worship you. We worship you with our words this hour and declare Jesus Christ is Lord. You are light. You are the revealer. Yeah. Maybe you're listening right now and you're carrying something nobody in your house knows about. You kept it quiet, maybe for years. So I pray Holy Spirit will comfort you, friend. Meet you right where you are. Exactly. And lift up the burdens. Carrying something nobody knows. So I pray that that caring can turn to casting all your anxieties on him. For he cares for you. Thank you, Father. We lift up the prayer requests. So many always on our prayer list. We thank you in advance for meeting the needs as we pray in the name of Jesus. Yeah. All right, let's go. Benjamin William Hastings for King and Country lined up next on The Watch.

0: On the night you fall in all the pieces, you can bring your lonely heart to Jesus. What if I told you that I believe it?
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91.5. It's Mr. J. King with I've Got Jesus. Hey, good morning. What are you actually chasing, friend? Strip away the busy parts of the week and see what is underneath all the running. Take what David says he asked for, because he narrows it down to one thing in Psalm 27. One thing I ask from the Lord, this only do I seek, that I may dwell in the house of the Lord all the days of my life, to gaze on the beauty of the Lord and to seek him in his temple. Wow, one thing there. This only. A man with a kingdom and 100 responsibilities named a single request. Can we make it ours? And it was not a request for anything to be handled. It was to be where God is. Simplify the list at 12:15 in the morning. Most of what you are carrying is not the one thing. One thing I ask from the Lord. This only do I seek, that I may dwell in the house of the Lord. Let's do some dwelling tonight.

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May the God of hope fill you with all joy and peace in believing, so that by the power of the Holy Spirit, you may abound in hope. 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

0: Victoria 91.5. It's Bailey Thompson. Hey, good morning. You're listening to The Watch. Hey, do you ever feel like God is taking too long on purpose? Almost everyone does eventually, and almost nobody says it out loud. Take how Peter answers the exact complaint. In 2 Peter 3, verse 9, the Lord is not slow in keeping his promise, as some understand slowness. Instead, he is patient with you. Peter names the accusation directly and then reframes what the waiting is actually made of. What reads as a delay from where you are sitting is patience from where he is. That does not make the wait shorter, but it does change what it means. You're not being ignored while the clock runs. You're inside a patience that is working on more people than you just know. In the waiting, you may realize an answer to a prayer as you wait. Because as 2 Peter 3 says, the Lord is not slow in keeping his promises, as some understand slowness.
1: Life.
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0: listening to The Watch, making our way to the top of the hour. Question, what are you asking God to change about your situation instead of about you? Now, that's not criticism, okay? It's just the direction most of us pray. So take what Jesus prayed on the hardest night of his life. Father, if you are willing, take this cup from me. Yet not my will, but yours be done. Both halves are in there. He asked plainly for the thing to be removed. Do you see that? Which means asking is allowed, and asking is, like, honest. Then Jesus handed the outcome over. The second sentence is the hardest one in Scripture to pray, and it is the one that changes people. Say the first half tonight, if that's all you have. He said it too. Luke 22:42. Father, if you are willing, take this cup from me, yet not my will, but yours be done.
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0: Victory 91.5. It's Lloyd, Nix, We Won't. Hey, good morning into the 1 o'clock hour on the watch. I'm Teresa, delighted to be here as we pray at the top of every hour. Opening up with Lamentations 2, verse 19. Arise, cry out in the night. As the watches of the night begin, pour out your heart like water in the presence of the Lord. So we use that. What a reference to the watches of the night. So in the watches of the night, we get to cry out to the Lord. And so we do. God, we worship you. We thank you that this Lamentations 2 verses 19 just fits so well with where we are. Thank you, Jesus. Thank you for the purpose of yours to watch through the night, that you are there, oh God. Jesus is there. The Holy Spirit is there. Wow, we are so humbled to know we can come into your presence boldly through the throne of grace and receive mercy in our time of need. We can do that because of Jesus. Jesus to the cross, there to the point of death. And then he was in the tomb, and then he's now seated by the right hand of God the Father. Thank you, Father. We love you and we bless you this morning. You are holy, you are just. Jesus, thank you. I thank you that you're so purposeful. You're intimately acquainted with your Father, and as we know you, we get to be intimately acquainted with you. Thank you, Jesus. Your plans do not collapse. So we just worship you this hour. We tell you we love you. We bless your holy name. Maybe you're listening and you think your life got permanently derailed by something out of their control, out of your control. I pray the Holy Spirit will comfort you, okay? To carry you, to reveal. Show them, Holy Spirit, what is still standing. And may they move with faith towards you, Father. Yeah. We lift up the prayer list to you, asking you to heal, deliver, and save. And we'll thank you and say, look what the Lord has done. All right, we pray all this in the name of Jesus. Back to some music. We the Kingdom, Canyon Hills Worship, on the watch.
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Victor. 91.5, that is John Long. Hey, good morning. So glad you're listening to The Watch. So what have you not been able to make sense of, huh? There's usually one thing that will not resolve no matter how many times you turn it. So let's take what God says about the distance between His thinking and ours. As He says in Isaiah, "For my thoughts are not your thoughts, neither are your ways my ways, declares the Lord. As the heavens are higher than the earth, so are my ways higher than your ways, and my thoughts than your thoughts."

Do you see that? That's not a brush off. It's an explanation for why some things will not come together in your head or at 1:15 in the morning. You are working with a smaller frame.

0: He has us in his hands, and we can trust him.
1: 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Victory 91.5.

0: among the gods is like you, Lord? Who is like you? Majestic in holiness, awesome in glory, working wonders. You stretch out your right hand and the earth swallows your enemies. 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

0: whose voice is running in your head right now? At this hour, it's usually not your own, and it's usually not God's, right? It happens. It's okay. It happens. So let's take what John says about the ordinary place where that gets settled. If our hearts condemn us, we know that God is greater than our hearts, and he knows everything. 1 John 3:20 there. He does not tell you to argue with your heart. And he does not tell you it's always lying. He tells you there's a higher authority in the room. So your heart at 1:30 in the morning has an opinion. God has the facts. And he knows everything, including the part you are afraid of. And he's not changed his verdict on you. You can trust him with what you do not understand. He's not changed a verdict on you, friend.
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It's the Elevation Rhythm with the Father's House. Hey, good morning. We're making our way to 2 o'clock on this Thursday. You're listening to The Watch. So have you been waiting to feel ready before you go back to God? You know, a lot of people are quietly waiting for that. And you know what? Never quite arrives. So take what Hosea says to a people who had wandered badly. This is what Hosea said. Let us acknowledge the Lord. Let us press on to acknowledge him. As surely as the sun rises, he will appear. It will come to us like the winter rains, like the spring rains that water the earth. He will come to us. That's an amazing promise, right? A promise attached to a pressing on, and the certainty gives it sunrise. You do not have to arrive somewhere first. You have to face that direction, and he handles the coming. You do not have to get there. You have to turn around. He has always been the one who closes the distance. Hosea 6 verse 3 says, as surely as the sun rises, he will appear. He will come to us like the winter rains.

Not a single sparrow can fall to the ground without your father knowing it. And the very hairs on your head are all numbered. So don't be afraid. You are more valuable to God than a whole flock of sparrows. The Sound of Revival. 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

0: It says it right there. It's really clear, and I don't know why it's so hard for me to just get that. But it says, the Bible says, don't worry about anything. Instead, pray about everything. Tell God what you need and thank Him for all that He's done. Then you'll experience God's peace, which exceeds anything we can understand. And His peace will guard your hearts and your minds in Christ Jesus. It's that simple.
1: Victory 91.5. Megan Tibbetts, it's that simple. Hey, good morning. So glad you're listening to The Watch. We're making our way into this 2 o'clock hour. Teresa Cronf with you. Let's open up with a Bible verse before we pray. This one's, I love this one. Zephaniah 3, verse 17, the Lord your God is with you, the mighty warrior who saves. He will take great delight in you. In His love, He will no longer rebuke you, but will rejoice over you with singing. Wow, God, we just thank you. This verse is so full of you, God. You're with us. You're near us. You're our mighty warrior. You save us. And look, He takes great delight in you. He rejoices over you with singing. So, Father, we are just in awe of you, of this verse. You're singing over your children. And some of it's happening right now over the city of Atlanta. So we bless you, Father. Thank you for the gift of Jesus. Jesus, thank you that for the joy before you, you endured the cross, despising the shame, and is seated at the right hand of God, the Father. You are our mighty warrior, Jesus. You took joy in obeying to the point of death. Can only mean one thing. You delighted in us too. Thank you for singing over us instead of scolding. We worship you with our words this hour, declaring Jesus Christ is Lord. He is holy. He is just. There's none like Jesus. Maybe you're listening and you've never once believed God actually likes you. You believe He tolerated you because He has to. Oh, Holy Spirit, I pray that you show this heart that God celebrates them, not tolerates them. That God sings over them. That you are His delight, friend. Hear the singing, I pray. I pray you hear the song of the Lord over your heart tonight. And we will pray and believe as we pray in the name of Jesus. Lifting up our prayer list too, in the name of Jesus. All right, let's go. It's the sound of revival on The Watch.
2: 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This is Atlanta's Victory 91.5, WWEV Coming, the sound of revival. When you

0: The last line is honest about how people respond to this. Rest sounds so passive when you're frightened. It's described here as where the strength actually is. You're not going to solve it in the next hour. You can be quiet in the next hour, and that is not nothing. I remember it was about last year after healing from cancer. God just like, Teresa, you got to rest. T, if you don't rest now, you won't be able to handle what I have for you later. In quietness and trust is your strength. So friend, don't be afraid to rest and trust as you rest.
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Jesus shared in their humanity so that by his death he might destroy him who holds the power of death, that is the devil, and free those who all their lives were held in slavery by their fear of death. 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

0: That's a great song. Sons of Sunday with One More Day. Hey, good morning. So what are you praying for? The people you love. Most of us pray about their circumstances. Very few of us pray about what is happening inside them. So take how Paul prays for a church going through pressure. May our Lord Jesus Christ himself and God our Father, who loved us and by his grace gave us eternal encouragement and good hope, encourage your hearts and strengthen you in every good deed and word. That's a mouthful, but look what he asked for. Not necessarily relief, but encourage hearts and strength in what they say and do. That is a prayer you can pray over your family tonight. May mean every word of it, right? Praying that way works like a reinforcing a beam instead of moving the furniture, because the load is still coming and something underneath is finally ready for it. Encourage your hearts and strengthen you in every good deed and word.
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0: Victoria 91.5, Destin Starks like a waterfall. Hey, good morning. We're making our way to 3 o'clock on this Thursday. Who is against us? Like, who has been in your head this week? Somebody said something or did something, and you've been carrying their opinion around like it settles anything. But let's look at how Paul frames it, because he asked a question, and instead of making a claim, what then shall we say in response to these things? If God is for us, who can be against us? That's pretty awesome, isn't it? He does not say anybody or nobody's against you. Plenty of people were against him, and he knew it. The question is about weight, not about count. Somebody being against you is real, and it's not decisive. There is one opinion in the room that outranks all the others, and it was settled in your favor a long time ago. He never said nobody would oppose you. He asked who could. Those are two different questions, and only one of them matters. Romans 8:31, put this in your pocket. If God is for us, who can be against us?
1: Song after song. I just wanna love myself. Never a doubter.
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If we walk in the light as he is in the light, we have fellowship with one another. And the blood of Jesus, his son, purifies us from all sin. It's Victory 91.5.

Victory 91.5 Madison Street Worship. Hey, good morning into the 3 o'clock hour. This is why we are awake. Psalm 63, verse 6. On my bed, I remember you. I think of you through the watches of the night. So welcome to the watch. I'm

0: Teresa. Such an honor to be with you. Top of every hour, we do pray. Let's open up with Hosea 14, verse 4. I will heal their waywardness and love them freely, for my anger has turned away from them. Wow. Thank you, Father. Your mercy, your grace. The gift of your son, Jesus, in our place. Jesus, thank you for your obedience. Thank you for healing our waywardness, Lord, and just loving us. The fact that your anger has turned away is the fact of how true the risen Christ is in our lives. So, Jesus, thank you. You made free love possible without cheapening it or making it something else. So, Jesus, we thank you. We bless your holy name. You are healing. Come on. You are the one who deals with the root and not just the behavior. Wow. We worship you this hour. We just pray and try to find the words just to bless you, to thank you. So we do so with our worship, with raised hands and hearts that just say, Jesus, you are so good. Thank you, Father. Maybe you're listening and you seem to keep ending up in the same place and cannot understand why. It's like you tried and tried. So I pray for you. The Holy Spirit will comfort you, friend. The Holy Spirit, heal the thing underneath all of that. Yeah, heal it, Lord. Touch their hearts. Make it soft in your hands. You are the potter, God. We are the clay. So we pray, for our prayer list included, as we pray in the name of Jesus. In the name of Jesus. All right, let's get you back into some music. Bethany Worry and Phil Wickham lined up next.
1: The Lord will keep you from all harm. He will watch over your life. The Lord will watch over your coming and going, both now and forevermore. Victory 91.5 and Victory.radio. WWEV Coming Atlanta, the sound of revival.

That's a beautiful song. Nori on Victory 91.5. Hey, good morning. So glad you're listening to The Watch. So what are you praying for the people you love? Most of us pray about the circumstances. Very few of us pray about what is happening inside. So listen, take how Paul prays for a church going through pressure. May our Lord Jesus Christ himself and God our Father, who loved us, and by his grace gave us eternal encouragement and good hope, encourage your hearts and strengthen you in every good deed and word. It's a mouthful of goodness right there. But look at what he asked for. Not relief. Encourage hearts and strengthen what they say and do. That is a prayer you can pray over your family tonight and mean every word of it. Praying that way works like reinforcing a beam instead of moving the furniture, because the load is still coming and something underneath it is finally ready for it.

God, you are my God. I earnestly search for you. My soul thirsts for you. My whole body longs for you in this parched and weary land where there is no water. I have seen you in your sanctuary and gazed upon your power and glory. Victory 91.5, the sound of revival.

0: Victory 91.5. You gotta love that. Tommy Prophet. Hey, good morning. We're on the 3:30 hour. You're listening to The Watch. So what have you decided is not happening because you cannot see any evidence of it? That is reasonable thinking, and it's not always accurate, though. So take how Hebrews, in the book of Hebrews, describes what faith actually is. Now, faith is confidence in what we hope for and assurance about what we do not see. Assurance about what we do not see. That phrase only makes sense if unseen things are real, which is the whole claim. You're not being asked to pretend or to talk yourself into something. You're being asked to act on the reality of something that is not surfaced yet. Most of what God is doing tonight is in that category. The gift of faith. In Hebrews chapter 4:16 says, "Let us then approach the throne of grace with confidence, so that we may receive mercy and find grace to help us in our time of need." That's the kind of faith that moves and acts on your behalf. So rest in it tonight.
1: One thing I ask of the Lord, this is what I seek, that I may dwell in the house of the Lord all the days of my life, to gaze upon the beauty of the Lord and to seek him in his temple. Victory 91.5 and Victory.radio, the sound of revival.

0: victory. 91.5 Chelsea at Blank with I'm Going. Hey, good morning. Making our way to 4 o'clock with you. You're listening to The Watch. So what has run out in you? Not what you are out in the house. What has run out on the inside? So take what God says through Jeremiah about what he does for people in that condition. It says in Jeremiah 31:25, I will refresh the weary and satisfy the faint. Those are two verbs and two groups. The weary, meaning worn down over time. The faint, meaning out completely. Both get named and both get an answer. And neither one is asked to explain how they got there. You see, God does not require an account of how you got empty before he is willing to fill it. Being out is the qualification, not the disqualification. He did not ask them how they got that way. He named the condition, and then he answered it. In Jeremiah 31, I will refresh the weary and satisfy the faint.
1: 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Do you need-

Let us acknowledge the Lord. Let us press on to acknowledge Him. As surely as the sun rises, He will appear. He will come to us like the winter rains, like the spring rains that water the earth. Victory 91.5 and Victory.radio, the sound of revival.

0: Victoria 91.5. It's Sky Peterson. Hey, good morning. We're at the top of the hour. Welcome to your 4 a.m. hour. You're listening to The Watch. We pray at the top of every hour here in Victory, so let's do it. Psalm 23, verse 4. Even though I walk through the darkest valley, I will fear no evil, for you are with me. Your rod and your staff, they comfort me. So, Father, we thank you that there's going to be some dark valleys in our lives, but we don't have to fear them. To know that you are there, that you have the Holy Spirit to comfort us. Jesus, who made the way on the cross, now seated at your right hand. Maybe someone just walking through a dark valley, and they just need to know God is with them. Comfort them, oh God. Jesus, we thank you. You are the shepherd. It's like you're with us. Thank you, Jesus. We worship you, God. Maybe someone is walking through the lowest stretch of their life right now and has no idea how long it is. So, Holy Spirit, comfort that one. No pit is so deep that God's love is not deeper still, but still, you feel it. Oh, be with their heart, Lord. Be with their soul. As we pray all this in the name of Jesus. All right, let's go. We the Kingdom and Michael Sarver, they're lined up next as we say thank you for listening to The Watch.
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0: Well, it's a great song. Pat Barrett with Break Open. Victoria 91.5, good morning. So glad you're listening to The Watch. So what do you think is behind you right now? Most people would say mistakes or a season they'd rather not revisit. So take how David ends that psalm here. Surely your goodness and love will follow me all the days of my life, and I will dwell in the house of the Lord forever. The end of Psalm 23. You know, follow is the word to sit with here. Surely your goodness and love will follow. Not waiting ahead of you, if you get there, behind you, coming along all the days of your life. That means the years that you look back on with regret had something else in them too. Walking the same road at the same time. Regret can tackle you and take you out for the count. But look at this. Goodness has been trailing you through parts of your life you have written off entirely. Surely God's goodness and love will follow you all the days of your life.
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0: Victoria 91.5. It's Andrew Rip. Hey, good morning. You're listening to The Watch. So question, what has had a grip on you long enough that you have stopped fighting it? You know, everybody has something at different times in their life, and most people have made peace with theirs. That grip that grips you at your neck and won't let go. But let's take what Jesus said about the difference between a slave and a son. Now, a slave has no permanent place in the family, but a son belongs to it forever. This is Jesus' days when they had slaves, okay? So if the son sets you free, you will be free indeed. Free indeed is the phrase, and it's not partial. And notice who does the freeing, because it's not you working harder. If the thing has been unbeatable for you, that may be because it was never yours to beat. So hand it back to the one who does the setting free. Because it says in John 8:36, if the Son sets you free, you will be free indeed.
1: I am still confident of this. I will see the goodness of the Lord in the land of the living. Wait for the Lord. Be strong and take heart and wait for the Lord. 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

Stones. Hey, good morning. We're making our way to 5 o'clock on your Thursday. We're so glad you're listening to The Watch. What do you think God actually wants from you, by the way? Most people carry a long and complicated answer to that. So take how short the real one is. He has shown you, O mortal man, what is good. And what does the Lord require of you? To act justly and to love mercy and to walk humbly with your God, as Micah 6:8 says. Three things. Do right by the people. Be quick to show mercy. Stay low with love. That is a list you can remember at 4:30 in the morning and spend the rest of your life on it. Notice what it is not on. It's not about being impressive. And nothing have figured it out.

0: Three things, not 30. You've been carrying a list, maybe. He had never handed you. Micah 6:8, to act justly and to love mercy and to walk humbly with your God.
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Through Jesus, let us continually offer to God a sacrifice of praise, the fruit of lips that boldly profess His name, the sound of revival. 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

0: 5. It's Kayla Meekum with a little proof. Hey, good morning, rise and shine. Welcome to your Thursday and into this 5 o'clock hour. One more hour of the watch. We're so glad that you are here. So we'll open up prayer time with Isaiah 42, verse 9. See, the former things have taken place, and new things I declare. Before they spring into being, I announce them to you. Wow, so Father God, we just praise you and bless you this morning. It's like you announce things before they show up. Maybe someone's been hearing this and they've been given a word about their life that hasn't happened yet. And the not happening yet is the same as not happening. See, the former things have taken place and new things I declare. Before they spring into being, I announce them to you. So, Father, may we trust your voice through the Holy Spirit talking to us. Jesus, thank you that we can't even listen to God. You took our place on the cross, who, for the joy set before him, endured the cross, despising the shame, and is now seated at the right hand of God the Father. Thank you, Holy Spirit, that you give us wisdom and discernment as we pray. Thank you, Jesus. You are the fulfillment. Yeah, you're the fulfillment. You're the one who declares the new things. And you're so worth waiting on. So we worship you and declare the name of Jesus Christ is Lord this morning. Maybe you're walking into a day that you've been dreading. Holy Spirit, I pray you go ahead of them. Just protect them, comfort them, give them eyes to see. Let them see the new things that are springing forth, even though their eyes don't see them yet. But by faith, let them see it and trust it and believe in it. We love you, God, and we bless your holy name as we pray in the name of Jesus. All right, Seth Schleter, John Allen, lined up next. We're so glad you're listening to The Watch.
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Through Jesus, let us continually offer to God a sacrifice of praise, the fruit of lips that boldly profess His name, the sound of revival. 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

0: C. Hey, good morning. So how far into this week has your mind already run? For most people, it's at least Friday, and Friday has not asked anything for you yet. No, it starts tomorrow. So take what Jesus says at the end of the whole teaching on worry. Therefore, do not worry about tomorrow, for tomorrow will worry about itself. You see, each day has enough trouble of its own. Enough of its own is the phrase. He's not promising today will be light. He's saying today comes with its own portion, and so does tomorrow. And the supply for one does not arrive early. So bring it on Thursday, only Thursday. That's the day grace was issued for you. Each day has enough trouble of its own.
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0: Victoria 91.5, Woodlands Worship. Hey, good morning. So what is the first hard thing you have to do today? You already know it. And you've been thinking about it since three, maybe, huh? So take how Peter tells people to start. Therefore, with minds that are alert and fully sober, set your hope on the grace to be brought to you when Jesus Christ is revealed at his coming. Alert and fully sober is a way of saying, get your head together and face it. I don't want to sound mean, but get it together. And notice when he tells you to put your hope. Where is Paul telling you to put your hope? Which is not on the day going well. No, it is set further out than that. On something that cannot be ruined by how this morning goes. So maybe by someone. Walk in your hope anchored somewhere the day cannot reach. 1 Peter 1:13, with minds that are alert and fully sober, set your hope on the grace to be brought to you.
1: The hour has come for you to wake up from your slumber, because our salvation is nearer now than when we first believed. The night is nearly over. The day is almost here. So let us put aside the deeds of darkness and put on the armor of light. Victory 91.5 and Victory.radio, the sound of revival.

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0: Big Tour at 91.5. Good morning. We're making our way to 6 o'clock, encouraging you. What are you most afraid of failing of? Not on paper, the one that would actually undo you. Let's talk about that briefly. So take how Jude ends his letter, because he does not tell people to try harder. To him who is able to keep you from stumbling and to present you with before his glorious presence without fault and with great joy. It's a mouthful, but able to keep you is the promise. And the keeping is God's work. So go into this day knowing it's God's work. He's able to keep you from stumbling all over yourself and to present you before his glorious presence without fault. So take courage in the word. Take courage in Jesus, in you, the hope of glory this morning. All right, Donna joined you at the top of the hour. I'll talk to you tomorrow.
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Well, good morning, y'all. Here we go with Thursday Morning Thankful Thursday. I'm Donna Rodriguez here with you, kicking off this 6 o'clock morning hour. And maybe you're waking up and you already have stress on your mind about something. But, you know, we have to intentionally set our stresses down. I want you to visualize it like that. Just taking the stress, putting it into, you know, a compartment, and then closing the compartment and putting it aside for right now, because that's not going to get the final word over our day. It's not going to get the final word over our morning. Yes, some of us have circumstances that might feel heavy, but God's love can carry it, and His goodness is right here. Right here, right now. So we don't have to sit here and think about what's worrying us as we wake up this morning and start our day. We can put that aside. We can compartmentalize. And instead, let's pause in this moment and let's focus on what we do know. Let's focus on what's at hand, which is God's hand, holding on to yours, letting you know that He sees it, He knows, and He's got you. He loves you. And He is working on your stresses for you. That's why you can put it aside. Let God deal with that. And let us just pray. Heavenly Father, good morning, Lord. Thank you so much for the gift of this day. God, I pray right now for anybody listening to Victory here this morning in this moment that they have worries or burdens or stresses.

0: stresses or anxiety that they're waking up with already carrying. I pray that you will just gently and divinely turn their attention back to you. God, I pray that you will fill our hearts with a peace that helps us rest and comes from just knowing your love and your control and your goodness. So if there's anybody that's stressing out about anything already this morning and it's taken over thoughts or focus, God, you are bigger than anything we could carry. You are bigger than anything we could be facing. And thank you for being faithful in these situations of our lives. Thank you for caring about them, being present, and always, always, always working, even if it's behind the scenes, for our good, because we love you. Thank you for your mercy, God. Thank you for your grace in all things. We trust you with the things that we can't carry, and we trust you with our hearts. It's in Jesus' name that we give you this day, Lord. Amen.
1: 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Where does my help come from? My help comes from the Lord, the maker of

Return, O Israel, to the Lord your God. Your sins have been your downfall. 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

0: All right, Victory 91.5. Hello and good morning, my friends. Do you know what is happening next week? We are so excited, I gotta tell you. Hey, it's Donna. Good morning. And next week, we are kicking off. Finally, we've been gearing up for it, working up for it, and we are going to be announcing the very first Student of the Week. Student of the Week is happening. It is finally here. The nominations have been coming in, and they can still come in. There's still time. There's still time. Mom, Dad, don't waste another minute. Go to victory.radio. That's our website. Victory.radio, and go nominate your kid, your school-age kid, elementary school, middle school, or high school, to be in the running and eligible for our Student of the Week and Student of the Month. It kicks off next week, and we've got an entire judging system in place, ready to go and ready to bless your kids. We want to celebrate them. We want to celebrate their hearts, their character, their growth, their accomplishments, their responsibility, their faith. Come and tell us why they are awesome. Come and tell us why they are special. You can do that by answering three questions on our website. Three questions when you click on Student of the Week is going to ask you three questions specifically about your kid. 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A different child every single week for the entire school year, K through 12. They're going to win prizes. You're going to win a tour of our station. Come down here to the live studios with us. They're going to be featured all over our social media. 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And that is, they can choose between a Nintendo Switch 2 with AirPods Pro or a MacBook Neo laptop computer. It's a big deal. 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So go and tell us a little bit about them. 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Student of the Week, victory.radio. 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Mom, Dad, Legal Guardian, go right now while there's still time.
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0: do.
1: Woo! All right. Well, did that wake you up? That was Alexander Pappas with Won't He Do It? Amen. Hey, it's going to be a great day, my friend. It is Thankful Thursday. I'm Donna Rodriguez, and let's do a little devotion together really quick before we get back into some more great music, okay? Let's get our hearts on the right path, on the right rhythm with God for this morning. And this is from Matthew West's devotion book. It's one of my favorites. I read from it a lot, actually, although there's so many devotions in it. I've never, ever, ever had to reread the same one twice, ever. So this is the first time I'm sharing this one. Again, it's called Today is Day One, and it's written by Matthew West. And this devotion for this morning is called No Hypocrisy. And he writes, are you ready? He writes, what comes to mind when unbelievers think of Christians? Unfortunately, it's usually the word hypocrite. Hypocrisy comes from not living out what we say we believe. We condemn certain sins, but then we commit similar sins ourselves. When we do that, we're putting a huge stumbling block in the path of others who are watching us. God calls us to transparency, not hypocrisy. I don't know what today holds for you, but if you have a choice today between being open, transparent, and honest versus being a hypocrite, I hope you'll choose the former. If that means admitting you're not perfect, and none of us are, then go ahead, be humble, admit it. Most people will respect you for your honesty and for stepping out from behind the mask of hypocrisy. And then Matthew West includes the verse, 1 Peter chapter 2, verse 1. It says, put away all malice and all deceit and hypocrisy and envy and all slander. That is a fantastic devotion for us to wake up to today. Do not wear the mask of hypocrisy

0: If you're talking the talk, then my friends, walk the walk. Amen. All right, we've got great songs coming up in just a second. Thank you for waking up with us here at Victory 91.5.
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Well, that is a gospel song for you to wake up to here on Thankful Thursday. I'm Donna Rodriguez with you, and I want to share with you, I know this sounds kind of weird, but there's actually a great story about Sylvester Stallone that maybe you didn't know of. It came across my notes. It came across in some of the things that I look up and I read for content. And I was like, whoa, what? And I was like, all right, I got to save that one. I want to share it. So Sylvester Stallone, before Rocky made him super famous, he was struggling so bad. He was broke. He was being turned down by Hollywood over and over again. And he said in an interview one time that he had exactly $106 in his bank account total. That's all the money he had to his name. He even sold his beloved dog because he couldn't afford food for him. And he loved him so much, he wanted to make sure he was taken care of. It killed him, he said. So he sold his dog. But yet he refused to give up on the story that he had written about an underdog boxer. Yes, he wrote the story. Did you know that? Sylvester Stallone wrote the original Rocky and was trying to sell it all around Hollywood and kept being told no, no, no, no. When finally a studio offered him a huge amount of money to buy the script and take control over it. And Stallone kept saying no because they didn't want him to play Rocky. They wanted somebody else to play Rocky. He's like, no, I wrote this role for me. Eventually, through multiple negotiations, they finally agreed. And guess what? As we all know, the movie Rocky became a massive, massive, massive, huge success. And what about his dog?

0: that he had been forced to sell because he couldn't feed it. Sylvester Stallone went back to the people he sold his dog to and gave them $15,000 to buy his pet back. I mean, come on. Galatians chapter 6, verse 9 says, let us not become weary in doing good, for at the proper time we will reap a harvest if we do not give up. And that just, you know, the Sylvester Stallone story, it's about breakthrough, but it didn't come without trials and endurance and perseverance. Just refusing to quit. And sometimes that's how it is for us in our journey of faith and things going on in our own lives. God is preparing the proper time. So we need to keep planting, keep working, keep sowing, keep believing, keep going, because God is preparing the harvest and it may be closer than you think, and it's going to break through in a way that you weren't even expecting. I love that story. 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

sow for yourselves righteousness, reap the fruit of unfailing love, and break up your unplowed ground. 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

And thank you, our listeners, for tuning in right here to Victory 91.5. That was Taryn Wells. I'm Donna Rodriguez, and it is our prayer time together, which is just such a blessing that we all get to do, right? Every single hour, the beginning of every hour. And we were just talking about Sylvester Stallone, which was a really neat story that a lot of people don't know about him. And in light of that, let me ask you, have you ever gotten tired of doing the right thing because you weren't seeing results yet? I mean, I think about diet. As soon as that comes up, you eat like one or two healthy meals and you're like, why haven't I lost 5 to 10 pounds? But what about in terms of faith? What about perseverance? I mean, it's easy to keep going when things are working for your good,

0: But what about when they're not? When things are quiet or stagnant or have plateaued? Well, Galatians chapter 6 reminds us that being faithful doesn't always produce an immediate payoff, an immediate result. One prayer may not give you the answer that you're looking for instantly. And sometimes God is working beneath the surface in ways that we can't see yet, and he's doing so on purpose. So if you're in a not yet phase, if you haven't had answers to your prayers yet, just keep trusting. Keep trusting, keep doing your part, keep doing what God has called you to do, which is lean in on faith. Because your harvest may be taking longer than somebody else's, or maybe taking longer than you expected, but that doesn't mean it's not coming. And there's reasons for it, and you will realize it when the time is right as to why. And it'll all make sense in the best of ways. Let's pray. Heavenly Father, thank you for every person listening to this radio station right now. And I pray that you will bless this station with more and more listeners too. And we are just grateful for each and every heart in this moment praying to you. Lord, some people are tired right now. Some people are discouraged right now. Some people are tired of waiting on answers right now. But Father, I pray that you will bless them with strength just to keep believing and to keep going. God, we need your help sometimes to help us not to give up just because we're not seeing immediate results of something, but instead that you will help increase our patience. That you'll increase our trust so that we know your timing is the best timing, whether we understand it now, yet, or not, that we will understand it eventually, and it will all make sense eventually. God, help us to have confidence in that. Help us to just realize that our efforts are not wasted, and that every step, every sacrifice, every choice, every decision to keep going and to lean in on faith is what matters. God, we love you so much no matter what. We know you bless us no matter what. We know you protect us no matter what. Thank you for your mercy and your grace and your provision. Thank you for everything that you offer us and give us. Most importantly, thank you for your unconditional love found in Jesus Christ and what he did for us. It's in his name we pray. Amen.
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0: What a great song. Thank you for listening to Victory 91.5. And good morning, y'all. It's Donna Rodriguez here with you. And guess what? Today is National Just Because Day. I like that one. That one's cute. Today is National Just Because Day. It's like a reminder to just do something simply just because. To make somebody smile. Or to make somebody feel good. Or just because you can. So what if you did something today special for somebody else just to be kind? Just because. Maybe that's calling a friend you haven't talked to in a long time. Maybe that's giving a stranger a compliment. Just because. Maybe you get to treat yourself to your favorite dessert today. Why not? Just because. Do something spontaneous today. Just because. It's National Just Because Day. But there's so many different examples, countless. But I would challenge you to do something kind for somebody. A random act of kindness today, just because you can. You never know what somebody else is carrying behind their smile. You don't know if that smile is fake. You don't know if the laughter is fake. You don't know what somebody is going through in the privacy of their hearts, in the privacy of their minds, or behind closed doors. So how can we all do, like, what can we all do today to be, even if it's a small act of kindness? Because a small act of kindness can still mean something huge to somebody else. Maybe that's paying for somebody's coffee, the person in line behind you. Maybe it's sending an encouraging text to somebody, or a funny text because you know that they need to laugh. Letting somebody know that they're loved in some way, shape, or form. That they're supported in some way, shape, or form. You know, checking on a friend, checking in on a family member. How about just saying the words to somebody, I so appreciate you. That can go a long way. How about if you're at a restaurant and your server, let them know that they're doing a great job and give them a little extra tip. Just because it's National Just Because Day. You know, you don't need a big platform to make a big difference. And who knows, you might discover that in doing something good or kind for somebody else, it makes you happy and brightens your own day too. Get out there, my friends, today. Be the light on National Just Because Day. 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Bob Bailey's wants to encourage you with 1 Peter 2, verse 9. But you are a chosen people, a royal priesthood, a holy nation, a people for God's own possession, so that you may proclaim the excellencies of him who has called you out of darkness and into his marvelous light.
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the trumpet in Zion. Sound the alarm on my holy hill. Let all who live in the land tremble, for the day of the Lord is coming. It is close at hand. Victory 91.5 and Victory.radio. 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

0: That is hopeful. And you're listening to Victory 91.5 with me this morning. It's Donna here with you on Thankful Thursday. That was a great song. It's called Don't Blink. And you know, I've said this before, you can always go to our app or on our website and you can go look at our playlist. So you see the songs that we have played, the names of the artists, the titles of the song, and that's one that I would definitely play again and again. And we've got a song coming up in just a minute by Tim Timmons. Tim Timmons is the opening act right now for the Mercy Me Tour. Now, Mercy Me is coming here to Atlanta along with so many other concerts. For whatever reason, I don't know what's going on in the Christian world of music and the music industry, but in the month of October, like, every major Christian artist is coming to Atlanta. I mean, if you just go to Google and you Google Christian artists concerts coming to Atlanta, just get ready. Buckle up, Buttercup. That's what I was trying to say. Because it's just going to be boom, boom, boom, boom, boom, boom, boom. All these incredible musicians coming here to bless us with their concerts. Mercy Me is one of them. Again, Tim Timmons, we're about to play a song of his, opening act for Mercy Me. His story, you can see his story play out in the True Story movie called I Can Only Imagine. I was just talking about that the other day. I Can Only Imagine Part 2, not Part 1, not the original, but Part 2, the sequel, is about him and his battle with cancer, a rare cancer. He found out he had cancer right as he found out his wife was pregnant for the first time and right when he was promoted to be on tour with Mercy Me. So how did he battle all of that and he's still here? Whew, it's a powerful story and you can see that on the movie. But yeah, man, we got CeCe Winans coming. We got Crowder coming. We got Phil Wickham coming. Zach Williams is coming. Like I just said, Mercy Me is coming. There's so many incredible concerts. So go and support the people that bless your heart with this music. If you like singing to their songs, if you like worshiping with their music, if you like praising with their worship, if you like crying to their songs because it touches your heart in a special way, well, go out and support them. Get tickets and go see some of these concerts in person. They are powerful. You will leave with just an awe of what you have just experienced with your spirit when you do that. So just my little food for thought and recommendation. And if you go to Mercy Me, let me know because I'll be there too. All right, well, here he is, Tim Timmons, in just a second right here on Victory.
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0: Victory 91.5. It would help if I turned my microphone on. There we go. I started talking and I was like, I don't hear anything in my headphones. Yes, Donna, come on, microphone on. Hello, good morning, my friends. It is Thursday. Hope you're having a great morning here so far. It is time for verse of the day. I always throw out the verse of the day every day, but I try to like change up the times when I do so that everybody can get a little piece of it no matter when you listen in the mornings. And, you know, there's so many different places where you can go to get verse of the day. There's verse of the day. And then today's verse of the day is coming from Bible Gateway. And it is Isaiah 26, verse 3. It says, "You will keep in perfect peace those whose minds are steadfast because they trust in you." Now, honestly, that's a great one for this morning because it goes beyond the usual God will give you peace type of a message. You know, it's an interesting phrase when it says whose minds are steadfast, which makes me think, what are we allowing our minds to sit on? What are we allowing into our minds? Because sometimes our circumstances of our life, they're not peaceful, right? But our focus can still be anchored even when we feel like the peace is shaky. Do you know what I mean? Like if your peace feels like the waves of an ocean just kind of rising, falling, crashing, who knows what, moving around. But yet God calls us to be anchored. Picture that. We can't always control what's happening around us, and we certainly can't control what other people are choosing. But we can choose where we keep bringing our thoughts back to. Where do we stay anchored? And when you think of it like that and through that perspective of the verse of the day, it helps you get through those rises and those falls. And where we can just stay on that rock, not on shifting sand, but on the rock with the Lord. By the way, let me also share with you, my friends, we are so grateful for all of the underwriters here at Victory 91.5, like the law firm of Bank Stubbs and McFarland. 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

Victory 91.5. That's a great worship song leading us right into this prayer time together that we do every hour on the hour. I'm Donna here with you on Victory. Good morning. It's Thursday, August 27th. And before we go into prayer together, I just wanted to lay this on your heart. And I know you already know this, but sometimes it's just a good friendly reminder that, you know, you see somebody in your neighborhood and you wave. Or you just pass by a coworker. Hey, how you doing today? Good. How you doing? Good. Or the same thing at, you know, the grocery store line. You come up to the person that's checking you out. And you're like, hey, how are you? Good. How are you? Good. And yet, you never know what somebody is actually really carrying in their heart of hearts.

0: so easy to put on that fake smile or that just that robot smile and go, hey, you doing good? How you doing? But you have no idea that behind closed doors, their relationship is strained and struggling. Their marriage might be falling apart. There's a family situation going on that's causing sleepless nights and anxiety. Something that's deeply personal. There's a million different examples of why somebody is carrying anxiety, why they are stressed out, why they are carrying worry, why they might be hurt or grieving. And you don't wear it on your sleeve. You don't just blurt it out and share it when somebody's like, hey, how you doing? You never know. So I think that's just a great thing to be reminded of, because it's how we treat other people in the golden rule, quote unquote, right? And how maybe we need to practice a little bit more patience. Maybe we're driving and we're getting mad at everything and everybody behind the wheel. Maybe we are, you know, saying very ugly things in our minds when our server isn't doing what they're supposed to do and we're at a restaurant. Maybe we're getting short-tempered with our spouse or our children. Again, there's a lot of things that I could just throw out there. But maybe we need to just slow down and realize you never know who's having a bad day. You never know who's going through what or why they're rushing or why they're impatient. And if we could just all act with a little bit more grace, how that would change the world. And how great would that be on the other side of the coin if people treated us that way? You know, maybe you're the one going through something hard. And wouldn't it be nice? Wouldn't it be wonderful and just a blessing if people treated you with more patience and more grace because you're the one going through something? Trying so hard to put on that fake smile? If that lands anywhere with you this morning, I would love to pray with you right now. To pray for you or to pray for your neighbor, your loved one, your family, your friends, your spouse, but you. So let's go to God together and let's just pray about this, about being able not only to receive grace from others, but to give grace to others. Let's pray. Heavenly Father, thank you so much for today. And thank you for all the hearts that are listening and praying in this moment. Lord, we're coming to you humbly right now, asking that you would help us to remember that every single person that we encounter is carrying something. It depends on the person. But Lord, we don't want to judge them and we don't want to be judged. For the person listening right now who is carrying something behind closed doors that other people don't know about, only you, something personal, maybe painful, maybe relational, just that anxiety that's heavy. Father, would you remind them that they are not alone in it, that you see it and you know their needs. Lord, meet them in that situation, that specific situation where they need help from you, divine help. I pray that you will bring healing for anybody hurting. I pray that you will bring wisdom wherever somebody needs answers or there's confusion or they need direction. And I especially pray for peace, a calming, restful peace that you will divinely lay on their hearts and their spirit wherever they have anxiety. Lord, that they can just smile and it not be fake, that it can be real because they know that you are in control and we have pure faith in that. So I pray that you can just help our days be a little lighter today because we choose kindness today. We choose kindness in all of our situations that we face ourselves, that we are faced with today. And not only that we can be kindness, but that we can receive kindness in turn as well. God, thank you so much again for just knowing everything that we need, for providing and for protecting and for always guiding us. And it's in Jesus' name we pray. Amen.
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0: Victory 91.5. Good morning. Hope you're having a great morning so far. I'm Donna Rodriguez here with you on Thankful Thursday. And I got to share with you something that is so bizarre. Just bizarro. Did you know? I just found this out yesterday. This is real. You can look it up. That's how bizarre this is. Apparently, there is a law, an actual law in Georgia, the state of Georgia, about, I can't even make this up. There's a law in Georgia that you are not allowed to tie a giraffe to a telephone pole. Yeah, I'm going to let you sit on that one for a second because it's real. Look it up. It is illegal, just so you know, in case you were tempted, it's illegal to tie a giraffe to a telephone pole. Now, I have so many questions. First of all, who in the world, at what point in time, owned a giraffe? Number one. Number two, why would they have a need to tie it to a telephone pole? And third, what happened in this situation, and did it happen often enough that finally somebody had to put their foot down and go, okay, people, we must make a law about this? Because, what in the world? Okay, Georgia, it's probably time that you can take that law out. I don't get it. I need to look up the history of how this became a law and why, because it's nuts. But it got me thinking about how many unexpected stories that we find in the Bible as well. Okay, so there's one in 2 Kings. You've probably heard about it before, but do you remember the one about the man who was chopping wood and then like the iron head of his axe, it fell off, it broke and it fell into the river? I mean, this is an iron head. So of course it went straight down to the bottom with a thud. And it wasn't his. He borrowed the axe and he's freaking out because this was his livelihood. This was his job. This was how he made money, right? So here comes Elisha and Elijah's like, I got you. It's good. It's okay. And he throws a stick into the water because he knows that God is going to create a miracle and causes the iron axe head to come up to the surface floating. Iron. Just imagine this for, it's almost as bizarre. Like, there's no way that could happen. Just as tying a giraffe to a telephone is so crazy. Now, I don't know what you walked into today expecting about your day, but I'm pretty sure watching an axe head float up to the top of the water or a giraffe to a telephone pole is not on your, you know, it's not on your to-do list of something that you're going to witness. But that's how God works. We know what's in control, or we think that we do, and we have our expectations, but then here comes God. Something totally unexpected happens. And it's awesome because sometimes right in the middle of the unexpected, God is telling you on purpose, I'm here. I'm here. Look for me. I'm in your life. I'm active, and I can do things for you that you never saw coming. So let's just be alert today. Let's be alert today. We may not understand what God is doing or why, but it can be exciting and it can be awesome, leaving you in a state of awe. That's what awesome, that's where that comes from. So yeah, the God who made an iron axe head float to the surface can definitely handle whatever unexpected things land in your life today as well.
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Even now, declares the Lord, return to me with all your heart, with fasting and weeping and mourning. 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

0: I love how that song ends. It's called Silence, so it ends in silence. Been here in the... And then it just goes quiet. I love that so much. It's Grace and Max right here on Victory 91.5. I'm Donna here with you. It's Thankful Thursday. And have you ever paid for somebody else in a line before, like at Starbucks, which I like to call 10 bucks, or, you know, a fast food or a restaurant somewhere? Have you ever done that? Or has anybody ever done that for you before? Because just imagine, try to visualize this for a quick second. Imagine somebody that you don't even know, they're having a terrible morning. Maybe they overslept. Maybe they realized they didn't have coffee at home or they spilt it. Maybe they've gotten an upsetting text. You know, somebody was already shooting texts to them or emails and you're already stressed out because of work. I don't know, but maybe they're just having a bad morning and you're not even aware. But then here you are at your coffee shop, you're at 10 bucks or whatever, and the person in front of them says, oh, hey, by the way, I got theirs too. Or you're in the line, you know, to go through the drive-through and you pull up and maybe that person is you. You're the one having a bad morning. And then the lady comes out the window and she goes, oh, that car, they wanted to pay it forward and they got your coffee. And it's just mood changing immediately. And it's not the $5 or the 10 bucks or whatever it is. It's the gesture. It's the gesture of if somebody does that for you or if you do that for somebody else, how it could change somebody's terrible morning completely into being a morning of gratitude immediately. Like, oh, it just softens all those rough edges of whatever was going through your mind or maybe their hearts. It's kindness. That's what it is. And we often think that kindness has to be something big and in the spotlight. But no, it does not. In fact, sometimes the tiny acts of kindness, it is what causes the biggest reaction in somebody's heart. So let me ask you, are you having a bad morning? Or could you consider that somebody else is and do something nice for a total stranger today, whether it's buying their coffee or their fast food meal or something else? It could be anything under the sun. Try to have that on your heart today. Be alert and aware of that all day as you continue here on Thankful Thursday. Go out there, be the kindness, be the light, and be the reason somebody's mood changes from gruffiness to gratitude.
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0: Victory 91.5. Amen. How awesome is the Lord? Do you ever just stop and think about that? How awesome is the God? Look at your life. Yes, there are things that we wish could be different. Yes, there are things that might be difficult. And that's part of the human experience. It's expected. But how awesome is God, knowing that he conquered it all for us already, and that all we have to do is follow his lead, which I know can be easier said than done, but it can still be done. What are you trusting God with this morning? What can you let go of and give God more control? Think about it, because there's probably something in all of our lives, myself included, that's going on that we could probably let go of the reins just a little bit and be like, God, I'm sorry. Whoops. I started taking over. I started taking the lead. I started to try to force this or force that. Please forgive me. I'm letting go. Here you go again. You can take the steering wheel back. I'm just going to sit over here and be the passenger princess while you drive us and lead the way. What can you shift over to God today? Hey, y'all, it's Donna here with you in the mornings. This Thursday is Thankful Thursday, end of the month. I can't believe we're already at August 27th. Wow. And I'm going to blink my eyes, and my son and all of our kids and grandkids, they're going to be in fall break in a minute. Fall break, a full week off, because why not? And then they have a full week off for Thanksgiving now? What? And then they've got 2 weeks, 2.5 weeks off for Christmas. Then you blink your eye and they've got spring break. I'm like, I don't understand the school systems anymore. I genuinely don't. Oh my goodness. But you know what I do understand? I do understand that while they are in school, we can celebrate them and bless them and honor them with our Student of the Week. We are so excited to be calling out our very first winner next week. We are pumped. And then it's just going to be constant, constant, constant, constant. We're going to be announcing a different kid that wins our Student of the Week and Student of the Month every single week from this point forward for the rest of this school year. And moms, dads, legal guardians, go nominate your kid. Go nominate your son or your daughter to be in the running and one of the kids that are chosen this year, because it's so easy to do. So why wouldn't you want to highlight your kid? We want to bless them. We want to bless them with prizes, and we're going to feature them all over our social media. And the Student of the Month, when selected, they get to choose a grand prize between either choosing a Nintendo Switch number 2 with AirPods Pro to go along with it. Wow. Or they can choose to take home a brand spanking new MacBook Neo laptop computer. Yeah, and all we want to know is what makes your kids special. What makes them awesome? This is your opportunity to just go to town bragging on your kids and what makes their heart so beautiful. So, yes, it can be school-related, something that they've achieved or something that they've accomplished. That's impressive. But you know what? It goes so much deeper than that. We want to know about their character. We want to know about their faith. We want to know about their hearts. We want to know if they've had an area of growth in their life. We want to know if they've done something kind for somebody else. Just tell us anything and everything under the sun that makes them wonderful, a wonderful kid. K through 12, they've got to be in school. So kindergarten all the way up through being a senior in high school. If your kid is in that age range, go nominate them right now. Because again, we start announcing winners next week. So jump on in. Victory.radio is where it's at. Victory.radio, click on Student of the Week. You can't miss it. It's right there on the front homepage. Go answer 3 questions about your child. 3 questions, honest answers, and then they are automatically eligible and in the running to be selected as Student of the Week right here on Victory 91.5. 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

The steadfast love of the Lord never ceases. His mercies never come to an end. They are new every morning. 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

0: with you.
1: That is the one and only Seth Schleter right here on Victory 91.5. Don't forget, I shared with you kind of like fun fact. His name is actually Joseph. And instead of going by Joe or Joey, he took the last part of it and decided, I'm going to go by Seth. S-E-P-H. Seth Schleter. I think that's really cool. Hey, I'm Donna Rodriguez here with you. Victory 91.5. It's our prayer time together. And I don't know if you've ever had one of those moments where something happens to you or in your life and you just know, you know beyond a shadow of a doubt, zero doubt, that that was a God thing. Has that ever happened to you? It's happened to me so many times, and I'm so grateful and in awe for every time something like that has happened. It can come like as an unexpected answer to a prayer in a way that you didn't think it would be. But now it makes so much sense. Or, you know, conversations that arise, doors that open, doors that close. You know, maybe just something that your heart needed and God knew your heart needed it. It's just something that feels so incredibly meaningful when you know it's God's fingerprint or his handiwork, specifically tailored and designed just for you. And that's what I want to pray about right now. I want to pray that you have yet another one of those experiences today or this weekend. I want you to stay alert and to stay aware of even little moments, because it might be small, even little moments where God's going to surprise you by showing up in your life with his presence in a way that is undoubtedly him, his power, his love, his care. You know, God delights in doing this for us. He delights in it. Sometimes we miss it. It's happening more often than we realize, but we miss it because we're so busy and distracted with other things. That's why it's so important sometimes to slow down and to be still and know that he is God. And you will see those fingerprints. You'll see his handiwork just for you. It's awesome. So I'm going to pray that for you and pray that over you right now, that you get to have that personal moment with him today. Let's pray. Father God, Lord, in this very moment, we are coming to you in prayer, and you see every person who's listening, who is hungry for your presence, who's hungry for an experience with you that you have tailored just for them. We don't want to just be in robot mode or on autopilot, just going through the motions. We want to experience you and the Holy Spirit, Father. So I ask right now that you will open our eyes, all of our eyes, their eyes, my eyes, open our eyes to recognize your fingerprints throughout today. However you want to arrange that, however you want to bring it to each and every one of us, Lord, but help us to know that it is you with clarity and with discernment. God, surprise us with your goodness today. I know you delight in doing that, and we get so excited at the same time when there are moments that we get to literally stop and be like, that is so God. So Father, as we pray to you right now, we pray for those moments. Do not let us brush them off as coincidence. And God, we thank you in advance. And we thank you with expectation. We thank you with anticipation, because we love you so much. And when we get to have these special personal moments with you, it just draws us in even closer.

0: So help us to be fully aware of you today, maybe even in ways that we've never been before. Lord, we want to be in awe of you every day. Thank you so much. We're excited and we love you. And it's in Jesus' name we pray. Amen.
1: This is Mike Martin with a thought from God's Word. As Christians, we should not live in fear. There's nothing that can happen in this world that God doesn't allow. God's ways are higher than our ways. His thoughts are higher than our thoughts. We should not have a fear of traveling or what may happen tomorrow. God is in control of all that happens. We should live in confidence that He holds our future in His hands. In 1 Chronicles chapter 29, verse 11 and 12, David's prayer is this: "Everything in heaven and earth is yours, O Lord, and this is your kingdom. We adore you as being in control of everything. Riches and honor come from you alone, and you are the ruler of all mankind. Your hand controls power and might, and it's at your discretion that men are made great and given strength." These thoughts brought to you by the staff of Milton Martin Toyota.
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Victory 91.5. It is Thursday. I'm Donna Rodriguez. Thankful Thursday. Whatever you are thankful for today, I want to hear about it tomorrow. Does that make sense? Tomorrow is Hallelujah Friday, the day that we focus on just praising God and just doing it with a smile. And that is how we kick off our weekends. And I'm going to open up the phone lines tomorrow morning. And I can't wait for you guys to call me in studio and just tell me something good God's going on in your life. And that is Hallelujah Friday. And today is Thankful Thursday, the things that we can focus on in order to do that tomorrow. Also, tomorrow, kicking off our weekend, we change everything up here at Victory 91.5, and we have different types of programming that we do. In case you're new to Victory, check it out. Friday nights, we have Goshen coming in as the DJ for our program called Underground Revival. It's awesome, super popular, and it is EDM music being played tomorrow night. Electronic dance music, all faith-based. It's super cool. And then on Saturdays, I'm going to be hosting PRD tomorrow night. Again, pop, rock, and dance. Again, all Christian artists there as well Saturday night. It's a party. I'm serious. It should be called Party PRD Rock and Dance. And then after that, we've got City Takers. They come in late on Saturday evenings with their hip-hop, their rap artists. Again, all faith-based. It's super cool. And then on Sundays, we've got Classic Cafe, one of my favorite programs that we do here at Victory. We take it all the way back to the 1970s, 80s, and 90s with the Christian songs that you grew up singing to. And it is so cool. So that's our weekend. Make sure you tune in and make sure you tell others to tune in too, because if they're not, then they're missing out. When you're driving around on your Friday or Saturday or Sunday evening, tune in to Victory 91.5 so you don't miss all the cool stuff, the fun stuff, the upbeat stuff, the different stuff, the unique stuff. That's what we do, because we want to make sure that there's something for everybody here.

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will pour out my spirit on all people. Your sons and daughters will prophesy. Your old men will dream dreams. Your young men will see visions. Even on my servants, both men and women, I will pour out my spirit. 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

0: Amen. Wow, that was Natalie Lane. All joy right here, Victory 91.5. I want to play that song again tomorrow for Hallelujah Friday. I'm Donna. Thank you so much for tuning in here today. I want to share with you a quote that came from Mother Teresa. It's a famous quote of hers, so you've probably heard it before. Mother Teresa once said, "If you can't feed 100 people, then just go feed one." And I love that. I have to repeat that to myself sometimes as a reminder from time to time, because, you know, we get so overwhelmed and thinking that we have to, you know, solve a huge problem or make a massive difference if we're going to help someone or something. But the truth is, she's sharing with us that no, we don't. We can start with one person. And maybe that one person might even be right in front of us in our life. It can even be one person that's a stranger that shows up today. And we just help someone somehow, some way. One just, you know, act of kindness or an act of love. It can be done one person at a time. Mother Teresa's words, it challenges us to stop and think that, you know, our kindness will be huge no matter what. Because it's going to be huge to that person. We may not be able to change the world, but we can change somebody's world. Who might need a little encouragement from you today, or motivation or inspiration from you today? Is there somebody that's already popping into your mind that, like, oh, I need to call that person, or I should text that person, let them know that I'm just thinking about them? Or maybe somebody's moving and you could actually go and help. And if you're not a person that can help with moving, maybe you're the person that goes and gives food. Bring some snacks. Maybe somebody just would appreciate a card, you know? Or if there's an elderly person in your neighborhood or in your church that you could go and maybe, if not take food for, maybe go do some yard work for. Or get your kids, your teenagers, to go over there and do that. Teach them a lesson of helping. You know, my point is, we don't have to wait until we have the money or the time. We can still do so many other things where we get to be a light. We get to be a blessing. We're always so busy asking for blessings, but do you ever ask God to give you an opportunity to be one? Just think about that, and then look for God to place those opportunities or those people in your life and in your path. Check it out today. It is Thankful Thursday today, and keep your eyes alert for what God can put in your path. Where you get, with honor, you get to be a light. If you can't feed 100 people, that's okay. Just feed one. That is Mother Teresa.
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0: Victory 91.5. Oh, that is so awesome. Hey, that was Influence Music with That's What the Blood Does. And I'm Donna Rodriguez here with you. But I got to go. I'm saying my goodbyes right now. It is time to switch gears. And it's Thankful Thursday. Tomorrow's Hallelujah Friday. I'm so grateful for each and every single one of you. Make sure you go and tell other people. Y'all, word of mouth is powerful. If you share with somebody that, hey, I listened to Victory, you should check it out. They pray every hour. They've got great music, a different variety of music. They've got lots of cool programming. They do a sermon of the day. It's just really cool. You got to check it out. So, yes, if you were to do that, that would be awesome. And you know what else is awesome? Nathan is on the way in. He is going to bless your day here. He's going to be on at 10 o'clock coming up shortly with prayer. So have a fabulous rest of your Thankful Thursday, and I'll be back dark and early tomorrow morning with more humor and heart here for you at Victory.
1: It's almost become a gag line. I mean, it expresses the attitude of an employee who just wants to meet the bare minimums of their job. You ask them a question, ask them to do a small task, kind of shrugs his shoulders, puts his hands in the air and says, not my job. Well, that could be a lazy response, or maybe a wise one in some cases. For example, if you ask me to repair your car, I should probably say, it's not my job. Yeah, for your sake. Or if you ask the local mechanic to take care of your toothache, it might be good if he said, it's not my job. Or if you ask your dentist to program your computer, it would probably be good for him to say, it's not my job. See, you really shouldn't be working out of what really isn't your job, and you don't know how to do it anyway. I'm Ron Hutchcraft, and I want to have a word with you today about trying to do God's job. Now, our word for today for the Word of God in Psalm 84 and verse 11 says, for the Lord God is a sun and shield. The Lord bestows favor and honor. No good thing does he withhold from them whose walk is blameless. Isn't that a great promise? No good thing, any good thing, anything that's really good for you, he will never withhold if your walk is blameless. And of course, he's the one who defines what's good for us because obviously he knows best. Now, what's interesting about this verse is it tells you three responsibilities that are not your job. It's not my job. Number one, it's not your job to provide. It says here, the Lord bestows favor. God gives you what you need. Jesus told us in the Sermon on the Mount, don't go chasing after food and clothing like the rest of the world does, because your Father knows what you have need of. You seek the kingdom of God, and all the things will be taken care of. You lose a lot of peace worrying about where the dollars are going to come from, don't you? The transportation, the resources. Three times in that passage, Jesus told us, don't worry, don't worry, don't worry. They're going to come from your Jehovah Jireh, the Lord who provides. He will take care of it. Oh, he expects us to work, no doubt. But ultimately, the provision of your needs is not your job, but your God. Second, protecting is not your job. It says the Lord is your shield. We waste a lot of effort defending our position, trying to look good, answering criticism from people, trying to protect our spot, fearing injury, fearing disappointment. What are you doing to just try to protect yourself? The Lord is your shield. It's not your job. It's also not your job to promote. It says the Lord gives honor to people. Quit trying to get the spotlight for yourself. God gives it to people. God exalts people. What are you doing trying to promote yourself? So what is your job? Well, it says he does this for those whose walk is blameless. Your job is your walk. You're supposed to concentrate on cleaning up your walk with God, getting rid of those traits that displease him, bring criticism from others. Your job is to focus on spending time with your Lord and treating people as your Lord does, and eliminating those stubborn sins that you tolerate rather than eliminate. God's job is to provide your needs, to protect you from your hurt, to promote you to positions that he chooses. I wonder, have you been trying to do one or more of his jobs? Why don't you concentrate on your own? Concentrate on the purity of your life and your walk. God will keep his promise. No good thing will he withhold from those whose walk is blameless.
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0: What a beautiful song. Samantha Ebert, Flowers, the reimagined version on your Victory 91.5. Good morning and happy Thursday from all of us here on your Victory 91.5. I hope you're having a wonderful day wherever you're tuned in at. I was just thinking about the beauty of that song. I mean, wow. The idea of him planting seeds along the way in difficult times and, you know, trusting him in the midst of difficulties and then looking at the flowers at the end, the beautiful garden that comes about. Really, really pretty song there. That was Samantha Ebert once again with Flowers. And hey, I want to begin in the Bible Gateway verse of the day, as we always do. You know, the verse of the day, the reason I begin here is it's a reminder to get into your Bible every single day. This really does matter. It's important for us as believers to get into the habit of reading our word. And so today's word is Isaiah 26:3. I love this because it is a verse that I go to time and time again. It says, "The steadfast mind you will keep in perfect peace because he trusts in you." My friend, I love this because he's saying, if we have a mind that is steadfast on the Lord, that mind's going to be in perfect peace. And why is that? Why will a mind that's kept on him be in perfect peace? Because they trust in the Lord. If you trust in the Lord, if you demonstrate that you trust in him by keeping your mind set on him, he will keep your mind in perfect peace. Let's pray. Lord, I pray that in this moment, you would help us to keep our minds on you. Lord, we know that we need help focusing, especially in this day and age where there are so many distractions. Lord, I pray that in this time, you would help us to keep our focus and our attention on your glory, your design, your love, your character, your faithfulness throughout the day. I pray that we would keep those things on our hearts, on our minds, as we go throughout our day. Lord, I pray that you would help us to recognize just how good you are. And as we keep our mind on you, Lord, because we trust in you, Lord, thank you for the fact that you will keep us in perfect peace. What a beautiful, beautiful promise. We love you, Jesus. We honor you. We pray all these things in your precious name. Amen.
1: Be strong and courageous. Do not be afraid or terrified because of them, or the Lord your God goes with you. He will never leave you nor forsake you. 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

Victory 91.5. It's like noise-canceling headphones. Yeah, shutting out the sound of the world and all its negativity. 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

That is Josh Baldwin with Worth Everything on Your Victory 91.5. It's so good to be with you. My name is Nathan, and I wanted to talk really quickly about a verse that kind of calls you to make Jesus everything to you. Now, in Luke 14, 26, there is something that's very interesting that Jesus says. And a lot of people read this verse and they think, whoa, this is extreme, Jesus. Surely you can't mean this. And that's true to an extent because the word that is translated in English as hate is not a good translation of that word, because there isn't actually a good word for this in English, which is pretty interesting. The English language is actually quite insufficient for translating a lot of words, but that's another topic. But in Luke 24, or Luke 14, verse 26,

0: Think of a word in English that means like to not like as much as that person or to be a little bit less devoted to, like a gradation of devotion. At least I can't think of one, and I don't think many translators can either. So they go with the word hate, even though that doesn't exactly encapsulate what Jesus is saying. So basically what Jesus is saying is, if you want to be his disciple, you have to put Jesus first. You have to put him number one. He has to be your number one devotion. If he's not your number one devotion, you're not his follower. You're not his disciple. And so this is a question for all of us. Do we follow Jesus above everything else, including our own selves, our own desires, our own way? We have to do that in order to be his disciple. So my friend, check your own heart, take some inward inventory and ask yourself honestly, do I put Jesus first? As we get into the Focus on the Family Minute for today.
1: Ron decided to go on a week trip. 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And so they just did three things that both he and his son like to do. 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

have heard of your fame. I stand in awe of your deeds. O Lord, renew them in our day. In our time, make them known. In wrath, remember mercy. Victory 91.5 and Victory.radio. 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

Victory 91.5, victory.radio. That's Can't Help But Praise by Lizzie Morgan. Oh, we can't help but praise the Lord. I love songs like that. They're high energy. They're, you know, praising Jesus. So good. Oh, man. I love being able to be here with you today as well. You know, I'm this is my last scheduled shift for this week. Hopefully, I'll be able to be back with you guys again soon, but I'll be at my other job the next 3 days. But it's always a pleasure to be here with you. And I wanted to read a quick quote from Rosser Powitzki before we get back into the music. This will get our thinking juices flowing a little bit. And this is a quote, just to give a little bit of context before I read it. He's talking about how in the New Testament, the New Testament authors often say things like, I've been crucified with Christ, right? This is Paul in Galatians chapter 2, in 1 Peter chapter 2 as well.

0: Well, we see Peter say, you know, Christ suffered and he wants us to follow in his footsteps. That's a paraphrase, but that's basically what he says. He wants us to follow his example. And that's why Jesus himself says, pick up your cross and follow me. And so there's this theme in the New Testament that being crucified with Christ, we're supposed to participate in his death. He gave his life up for the sake of the gospel. And, you know, Jesus also says, the one who gives up his life for the sake of me and the gospel, they will find their life. But the one who, you know, tries to save their life, they will lose it. And so Jesus is making it very clear that we have to love Jesus more than, just like we said in the last break, even our own lives. We have to put him first. And with all that in mind, this is a quote from Roster Prowitzki. He recently said, by following Christ in his death, we obtain freedom from sin and sanctification by the Spirit. And the outcome is eternal life. What we see is that when we follow Christ into his death, when we follow Christ in subduing our flesh, we get freedom from sin and we receive his Holy Spirit, which then sanctifies us. And then, you know, on Judgment Day, we have eternal life whenever we live with Jesus as our Lord in that way. And I think that's a beautiful thing. So let us follow Jesus. Let's participate in what he's done for us. Living a life of self-giving love that leads others to the cross and having Jesus as their own Lord.
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Oh, it's your Victory 91.5 and victory.radio. Nathan here. So good to be with you. That was Charles Weems, Lover of My Life, I Need You. And hey, as we are getting ready to head back into the worship and as we're heading towards prayer at the top of the hour, I did want to remind you that here at Victory 91.5, we are a totally listener-supported radio ministry. Yes, that's right. 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

keeping you encouraged all day, every day. Jesus looked at them and said, with man it is impossible, but not with God, for all things are possible with God. 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

0: You know, we pray at the top of every single hour here at Victory 91.5. And, you know, thinking about God's grace being enough for us, I wanted to read this passage from the Apostle Paul in 2 Corinthians 12, where he says, because of the extraordinary greatness of the revelations that he received, for this reason, to keep me from exalting myself or becoming arrogant, there was given to me a thorn in the flesh, a messenger of Satan to torment me, to keep me from exalting myself. Concerning this, I pleaded with the Lord 3 times that it might leave me. And he said to me, my grace is sufficient for you, for power is perfected in weakness. Most gladly, therefore, I will rejoice and boast about my weaknesses, so that the power of Christ may dwell in me. So, I think what's amazing about this passage is that Paul is basically saying, look, I was given something, and it was for the purpose of keeping me humble. And I prayed that it would go away, and God, and the Lord said, my grace is sufficient for you. So sometimes we get lessons from God to keep us humble. You know, sometimes we go through difficulties and we're like, Lord, where are you? Take this from me. And he's just like, seemingly not there, but in reality, he's just saying, you're fine. You're okay. I've got you. My grace will carry you through. What an interesting passage. I love it. Lord Jesus, we're so thankful to be able to enter into your presence and say that your grace is enough for us. We know that you can get us through any trial, any situation, any difficulty. Lord, we know that you can help us to get through the trials, especially the ones that are for our benefit, are for something, some lesson to learn, like keeping us humble or any other lesson we might need to learn. Lord, I pray that you would continue to give us the grace we need to boast in our weaknesses, because we know that your strength is perfected in our weakness. So Lord, we give our lives to you, we surrender our lives to you, and we praise you today. We pray all these things in your precious name, Jesus. Amen.
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0: Oh, that's Benjamin William Hastings with Waiting to See What God Does, featuring Aidan King on Your Victory 91.5. You know, with a song title like that, we can't avoid reading a psalm like Psalm 33, where it says, "Behold, the eye of Yahweh is on those who fear him, on those who wait for his faithfulness to rescue their soul from death and to keep them alive in famine." I love this because those of us who keep our eyes on him, those of us who keep our focus on him, those of us who wait for his faithfulness, those of us who are ready to submit to his faithfulness, those are the ones that he keeps his eyes on. Those are the ones that he rescues from death and keeps alive. Eternal life at that. So I encourage you, wherever you're listening, keep your eye on the Lord. Keep your focus on him. Wait for him. Allow him to rescue you from death and keep you alive because of your trust in him, because of your faith in him. You know, Jesus often said in the Gospels, "Your faith has made you well." And my friend, the same can be said to you.
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But for you who revere my name, the Sun of Righteousness will rise with healing in its wings. 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

0: Victory 91.5, victory.radio with Like I Am Yours by Hopeful. You know, Dustin Bangy recently said, sometimes God feels close. Sometimes God feels distant. God's presence isn't based on feelings, however. He hasn't moved. I love this because, you know, whenever we have moments in our lives where we feel God is distant from us, where we feel God has left us, you know, if we are in Christ, if we are obedient to Christ and he's our Lord, we can know for a fact that he's with us. Jesus says, I'm with you always to the end of the age. And he's given us the Holy Spirit as proof of that. And so if we are in Christ and we have not left it or abandoned Jesus, if we have surrendered our lives to him, well, then guess what? We can know that he's close. He hasn't moved. Even if we feel like he has, right? Even if we feel like something has shifted or something has changed, we can know that God hasn't changed or left us. God hasn't abandoned us. He never leaves. He never forsakes his children. And so, as long as you are in him, he hasn't left you. And that's something we can cling to. God's presence in our lives is not based on how we feel in any given moment.
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That's homecoming and yours. So good to be with you. My name is Nathan. 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
1: 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We would love to invite you and your family to join us at the church at War Hill. We have campuses all around, and we would love to see you show up. 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

My dear friends, stand firm and don't be shaken. Always keep busy working for the Lord. 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

0: Victory 91.5, the sound of revival. I'm a child of God. He knows my name. Hallelujah. That was 2911 worship on that track. You know, Romans 8 says this, "For we know that the whole creation groans and suffers the pains of childbirth together until now. And not only that, but we also ourselves, having the first fruits of the Spirit, even we ourselves groan within ourselves, waiting eagerly for our adoption as sons and daughters, the redemption of our body. For in hope we have been saved, but hope for that is seen, for that which is seen is not hope. For who hopes for what he already has?" You know, I love this passage here because earlier in the chapter, he talks about receiving the Spirit of adoption that cries out, "Abba, Father." So we have the Holy Spirit. That Spirit cries out to the Father in heaven. And then he says, you know, we're still waiting for our adoption. So there's this already and not yet. We've already been adopted by receiving the Holy Spirit, but then we're also going to be adopted in the future. And what does that look like? He says it's the redemption of our body. So that's when Christ returns, the new heaven and the new earth is instituted, and we are in resurrected bodies for all eternity, living in communion with our God, our Creator. And so, Lord Jesus, today we look forward to that. First of all, we thank you that we already have been adopted by receiving that Spirit of adoption, the Holy Spirit, that Spirit that cries out, "Abba, Father." And then we eagerly wait for the redemption of our bodies, that full adoption as sons and daughters whenever we are in the new heavens and new earth. Lord, we thank you. We hope for it, because who hope for what they already see? We're hoping for what is to come, and we're believing for it on the basis of your faithfulness and on your promises and on the resurrection of Jesus Christ. That's what we place our hope in. That's why we can have hope for this future redemption. It's because of what you've done and what you continue to do, and because of the Holy Spirit as evidence in our lives right now. We love you, Jesus. We glorify you today. We pray all these things in your name. Amen.
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That's Chase and Company with I've Got Jesus featuring Elevate Life Music on your Victory 91.5. You have Jesus, my friends. And, you know, in the last break, we were talking about, you know, receiving the Holy Spirit as we await the new creation. But I also wanted to remind us that we've got Jesus with us at all times. You know, in Matthew 28 in the Great Commission at the very end, Jesus says, "And surely I'm with you always to the end of the age." Surely I'm with you always to the end of the age. That is something that you and I can rest on, knowing that if we have given our lives to Him, if we have submitted to Him as our Lord, He's with us. He doesn't leave us. He doesn't forsake us. He's there. So my question to you, my friend, is, have you received this truth that God is with you always to the end of the age?

0: the age. He's never going to leave. He's never going to forsake. You have Jesus. He is for you. He is with you. And he cares for you and loves you. And I know that these are things you've probably heard a million times, but don't allow that to keep you from receiving it wholeheartedly. There's a God who loves you. There's a God who's with you. There's a God who wants to be with you. There's a God who wants to be for you. You know, one of my favorite verses in the Old Testament is in Exodus, where the Lord says, "Build me a house so that I can dwell among my people." Right? And now, you know, Paul in 1 Corinthians, he says that the church is the temple of the Holy Spirit. You know, we, the body of believers, we are now the temple of the Holy Spirit. Isn't that cool? So now, his Spirit dwells among us. And that's the mechanism through which he's with us always to the end of the age. It is through the Holy Spirit. And so if you've received the Holy Spirit, you can rest easy knowing that God is with you.
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2: One of the keys to answered prayer is to not give up. Jesus said this, keep asking, keep seeking, keep knocking. You know, if you were to knock on a door and no one answered, and you knocked again and no one answers, then you knock and you knock and you even pound on the door, they'll probably eventually answer if they're there. I know some of you have been praying about something for a long time. You've prayed for God to heal you. You've prayed for a prodigal son or daughter. You've prayed for a husband or a wife that does not yet know the Lord. You've prayed for a spiritual awakening in our nation. God hears your prayers. He has his timing, but we need to keep asking, keep seeking, and keep knocking.
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0: Victory 91.5, victory.radio. That was Life is Good, Apollo LTZ, Courtney Ramirez on that track as well. Always a pleasure to be here with you. 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
2: Number 8, then Miriam and Aaron complain about Moses' leadership. And again, Moses intercedes for the people. Number 9, the people complained about how difficult it looked to conquer the giants in the land. They're like, God, you told us we were going to a place of land, milk and honey, but you didn't tell us there were giants in there. And y'all know the 12 spies went in, 10 of them came back and go, yeah, the grapes are humongous. The economy is strong over there, but there are giants in the land. And Joshua and Caleb, you know this story. They go, yeah, there are giants in the land. But let's focus. You see how big the grapes are. And God has given us. We're not grasshoppers. They're going to be toast. God is giving us that place. I just feel something right now rising up in me. Are you one of the 10 spies? Because that's the majority of people. The 10 spies were people of God too. They were under the same law, under the same covenant, and 10 of them could not believe God was going to give them that place, but 2 of them believed it, because the path the Lord has chosen to develop his people is almost always humanly impossible and difficult. Are you out there? It can cause some people to freak out and desire to go back to their old life. These people didn't want to have to depend on the Lord this much in order to move forward. Number 10, the people complained again and wanted to kill Moses. And they tried, we want a different leader. That's the problem. Number 11, the key leaders rebel against Moses. And number 16, God gets serious and opens the earth and swallows the offenders. It's called Korah's rebellion. And this is when the bitterness of a few disgruntled leaders defiles many, and God has to stop the coup. And then finally, number 12, the people complained again and they

accuse Moses of killing God's people. Just crazy talk. Number 13, the people contended with Moses again because of no water. And Moses has had enough, and he strikes the rock. And there's a whole sermon series in that. He was disobedient, prideful. And God said, because of that, you're disqualified too. That's a strong message for leaders to stay in the spirit. Number 14, the people complained against God and Moses again. Numbers 21, 4 through 5. How many of you thank God you're not like those people? Y'all are reserved. How many of you say, I don't want to be like those people? Y'all are tepid. I'm not going to come preach some little pep talk to you this morning. This is like a word for you. How many of you say, if that's what got them killed in their transition, I want all of that rid from me. I don't want to be like that. Okay, we got 8 more. I'm serious. Are you sitting there? Are you like being convicted? Are you like going through the motions this weekend? Are you here as an ambassador of the kingdom, a son or daughter of God who understands place and purpose and time and seasons? Because this isn't just about something that happened in the Old Testament. This is about what's happening in our world right now. Because there will be people get caught in these traps and they get knocked off the right place and they don't fulfill their purpose. Now, how many of you would say, if I'm at all like that, at all, I want to be delivered right now, this morning. I don't want any of that. Come on, just in Jesus' name. Jesus' name. Now, with that said, number one, how teachable are you? That's how you transition. That's how you get in, being teachable. Teachability is a byproduct of humility. Okay, so that's number one. The second thing, the last thing I'll say is this. What else do you need to get from good through the yucky transition that's so peculiar and God moves in ways that just confound you? How do you get through it? The second thing you have to do, listen, is you have to learn to hear God speak. I know about every other week, it's like, Pastor Chuck, somehow one of the points of your sermon is you have to be able to hear what God's saying. And that's true. Discipling men on Thursday mornings, this is one of the, if not the most important thing that men have got to learn to do, all disciples, how to hear the voice of the Lord. And it's easier than you think. You can hear the voice of the Lord. Why is it important? Because, listen, everybody, let me give a disclaimer. I know there's a lot of taboo-ness about the prophets or the prophecy right now, because there's so much distortion and prophecy. Everybody wants to hear from somebody else what God's saying. And I'm thankful for the prophets, because the Bible says that he who receives a prophet receives the prophet's reward. There's a reward in hearing and doing what the prophet says. In Amos chapter 3, everybody look right here. Amos says, God does nothing in the earth except he first reveal it to the prophets. And so, the second thing to get through the transition is you got to be able to hear what God's saying to you. And God does nothing in the earth except he first reveal it. And if you track down the children of Israel leaving Goshen, hundreds of years before that in Genesis chapter 15, everybody listen, God tells Abraham before they ever even get into Egypt, he says in Genesis 15 verses, what is it, 13 and 14, then the Lord said to Abram, you can be sure that your descendants will be strangers in a foreign land, Egypt, Goshen, where they will be oppressed as slaves for 400 years. But I will punish the nation that enslaves them, and in the end they will come away with great wealth. We're getting ready to read from Jeremiah chapter 29. And if I ask you, what's the favorite
famous verse in Jeremiah chapter 29.

And you would say it's verse number 11. I know the plans. Now, everybody listen right here. We're going to see again the power of a prophetic word that we need to be able to hear and receive. And so, Daniel, track with me, everybody, okay? It gets a little tricky. We're going deeper right here. We're not talking about the children of Israel leaving Goshen. We're talking about now hundreds of years, the same Israelite, the people of God, the Jewish, Hebrew people, they're now in the promised land, and we see they haven't learned what they were supposed to learn. They're having to relearn it. They go up and down in their faith, in and out, cold and hot, revival, hot and immoral, cold. And so Jeremiah comes on the scene and he prophesies to them and he says, because you are distant from God, you're going to suffer Babylonian captivity. And he gets specific and he says, Nebuchadnezzar, the Babylonians are going to come in here, destroy our nation and take the best of us back over to Babylon and indoctrinate us. It sounds like something going on in our crazy world. And we don't get taken to Babylon. They're bringing Babylon to us and indoctrinating us. And what happens is there's four of those young men, Daniel, Shadrach, Meshach, and Abednego, in the book of Daniel. And we're about 68 or so years into the 70-year Babylonian captivity that Jeremiah prophesied. And to put in our vernacular, Daniel is like in his family's attic, just moving boxes, and he finds a dusty scroll, and he dusts it off and opens it up. Guess what it is? Jeremiah's prophecy, the whole book of Jeremiah. And it's like that day, like God speak to me, and you open up. And it says, after 40 days of fasting, Jesus was hungry. And you go, yes, I received that, Lord. It's time to go to Chick-fil-A, you know. And you go, can God speak? This is pretty much what happened to Daniel. Everybody listen to me. How good is God to go, Daniel, I know you, it's almost 7 decades. You're ready to go back home. You're tired. You've almost given up hope. And Daniel gets that. And look what it says in Daniel 9, verse 2 and 3. During the first year of his reign, I, Daniel, learned from reading the word of the Lord as revealed to Jeremiah the prophet that Jerusalem must lie desolate for 70 years. So what did he do? Go, oh, that's awesome. I'm going to sit back. No, he fasted and prayed like I talked about last week. He heard the word of the Lord. Everybody listen. Right now, I believe that if we will be teachable, not get stuck going around the same mountains, I think there is, and what Jeremiah speaks about, I need another hour to preach this, but I don't have it. Listen, what Jeremiah is speaking about is called the remnant church, or the remnant people. They will be brought back after 70 years. And God says, I know the plans I have for you. I believe if we can not get stuck in stubbornness, hard-heartedness, we just want to go back to normal. I want my political guy in the White House. We can get stuck going around that same. If we could be teachable, prayerful, fasting, hearing the word of the Lord, who knows what God can do in this hour? Jeremiah 29, this is why I believe this, says, this is the word the Lord says. When 70 years are completed for Babylon, I will come to you and fulfill my good promise to bring you back to this place. Long before it happens, Jeremiah prophesies it. Verse 11, for I know the plans I have for you, declares the Lord, plans to prosper you and not to harm you, plans to give you hope and a future. Then you will call on me and come and pray to me, and I will listen to you. You will seek me and find me when you seek me with all your heart. I will be found by you, declares the Lord, and will bring you back from captivity. I will gather you from all the nations and places where I've banished you, declares the Lord, and will bring you back to the place from which I carried you into exile. And everybody listen, real quick, there's four things that you've got to notice in this passage. Number one, we see a timeline.
God says this is going to

last for 70 years. I believe intimacy with the Lord, when you walk in teachability and an open ear in your devotion, being involved in a church, God speaks, and he'll even reveal timelines and seasons, the Bible says, in your life. And one of the greatest frustrations for most Christians is they don't understand the season. They don't understand what God's calling them to do or to believe or how to behave. The first thing we see, God clearly says, there's a timeline here. Second thing he says is, I know the plans I have for you. How many of you right now know God has a plan for your life? It's better than that. The Bible says, God says, I know the plans I have. How many of you like plans better than plan? Why is it necessary to have plans? Because you messed up the first plan God had for your life. You might have messed up the second one too. I'm preaching to somebody, you're laughing. But some of you, if you could just know, this in my prayer time this morning, I wish I could sit every person down right now and convince you God wants, if I could simplify this sermon, it's this right now. After your divorce, that pink slip on Friday, that one more binge on pornography, where you sit in this room, God still has plans for your life. Plans for your life. Oh, the peace, emotionally, mentally, that you could enjoy right now, not feeling less than, like you've lost out, but knowing that God has a plan for your life. Are y'all out there? He says, I have a plan. He says, I know the plan, which in the inverse is he's saying, I know the plan, and I know you don't know the plan. And I know you like to know the plan, but that's not how I work. God would say to you, listen, somebody, you're gonna have to follow me closely with your whole heart and trust me. I know the plan. And then lastly, God says in this passage, the plan is good. Oh, what is hope? Not to harm you, but to prosper you and to give you a word, hope. Everybody listen. The word hope, biblically in the Hebrew, is not like your fingers crossed, spin the dial and see, do you win? Hope is prayerful, joyful anticipation of good. God says, I know the plans. The plans are good. They're not bad. They're to prosper you and not to harm you. I just need somebody right now. I'm going to finish in a second, but I can't move past this. Can you believe your family of origin? Can you believe all the heartache you've been through? Can you still trust that God's plan is good for you? It's to prosper you. It's to give you a future and a hope. You're going to live and not die. You are the head. You are not the tail. You're not worthy, but he made you worthy. You are a child of the King. He's the King of Kings. That's who you are. Can you just right now receive? And we just rebuke all those word curses, all those limitations, all those things people have said, and we say no to those and we say yes to your word right now. Can you receive that right now in the name of Jesus? The last two things, we see a secret. God says, you will seek me and find me when you seek me with all your heart. Everybody look right here. We talked 2 weeks ago about the importance of place. And I read from Psalm 91, the secret place. And this is a similar reference. Jeremiah says, I know the plans. And you'll seek me and find me. That's the secret place. You'll seek me and find me when you search for me, when you seek for me with all of your heart. And the last thing, final, is there's a promise. He says, I am findable.
I will be found.

Bound by you. Last week, I talked to you from Proverbs 25, verse 2, where the Bible says, it is to God's glory to conceal a matter. For some reason, he moves in peculiar ways. Some reason, he doesn't go from A to B to C to D to E. For some reason, you pray and you don't get to choose how he answers it. But he says, I'll be found by you. And I think in the New Testament, what does that mean? That means that woman at the well who had been married five times and the sixth guy she was sleeping with, she didn't even know his name. She wasn't looking for Jesus. But the Bible says, Jesus said, I must go through Samaria. No, you must not. That's the long route. He goes, yeah, I need to go. Somebody needs to find me. I need to help them. Are y'all picking up what I'm putting down? What a God, what a merciful God. She didn't deserve it. She was on plans. God, your plans had to just about be exhausted for that sweet little broken-hearted girl. The disciples on the road to Emmaus, they're ready to cash out. Jesus has died, and he shows up, and they don't recognize who he is. It's the weekend after the resurrection, but they don't know he was resurrected. He shows up and starts talking to them, and he says to them, Jesus, the resurrected Jesus, being found by them. He says, what's going on, guys? And they go, what do you mean, what's going on? Haven't you heard? They killed the Messiah. And Jesus says, tell me about it. And they go all the way back through. They start explaining what had happened. And then they go, dude, are you the only person in all of Jerusalem that doesn't know what happened? They're talking to you, talking about a peculiar way. They're telling God, do you not know what's going on? And as they kept walking, they turned to go to their house, and Jesus kept going for a reason to see, do they want me to go with them? They don't even know who I am. And they turned, they said, hey, won't you come go with us? It's a long way to where you're going. And they're sitting in the house, and the Bible says, when they sat down and he broke bread, 5 days earlier, they were at the Last Supper. And when he broke bread, the Bible says their eyes were opened. And they said, Jesus. They realized who it was. God, in your dark season, if you'll be humble, teachable, he will arrange his circumstances to where you can find him. And the Bible says, then when they recognized who it was, he left. Don't you hate a God? That's what he does. And he's like, you got to keep searching for me. You got to keep following and finding me. And they looked at each other and they said, when he was talking, was your heart burning? That's vertical church. That's anointing. That's the glory of God. And like right now, is your heart burning or are you just listening? Because God's come into our situation. Goshen people being moved from good place. It used to be God, but it's just good now. He's calling us out. Now it's not even good. We got to go. And that transition time where none of us want to go until we know the plan. He's calling us out. If the Holy Spirit's speaking to you today, I pray you'll have ears to hear. It was Jeremiah who said about the Hebrew people, they have eyes, but they can't see. They have ears, but they won't listen. Their hearts aren't able to perceive what God's saying and doing. Come on, stand with me this morning. I want us to finish, and I want you to make a commitment to the Lord.
If you're here,

0: this morning and you go, he's calling me, but it's peculiar and I don't understand it. Because I don't know the plan, I kind of don't like it, but I hear the Lord speaking to me. Maybe it's a marriage situation you're praying for. Maybe it's a child you're praying for. And the more you pray, it seems like the worse it gets. Maybe it's a health issue. Maybe it's just a spiritual faith issue. He's calling you. Everybody listen, some of you here, the Lord's just calling you higher. He refuses to let you. The Bible says deep calls unto deep. And sometimes he'll let your deep anguish force you to go deeper with him because he's trying to promote you. Jeremiah 17:9, I didn't say any of this in the first service. I don't even have it in my notes, but I have it in my heart. Jeremiah was the one who says, the heart is deceitful. Who can know it? And then God says, I test the heart so that you can know what's in your heart. God knows what's in our heart. It's us that sometimes we don't. And so he tests us. And he wants you to pass that test because he's probably taking you from a really good place to a God place. How many of you want to go with him? Come on, in the name of Jesus. In the name of Jesus. In the name of Jesus. If you're here today and God is speaking specifically to you from something he said in this teaching, I want you to just raise your hand. Just acknowledge, he's speaking to me. I hear him. Praise the Lord. Praise the Lord. Would you now just take the other hand if you're comfortable, just as a child would say, pick me up. Or just taking your hands off the wheel, as we like to say, and just tell the Lord, I surrender to you, Lord. We praise you, Lord. Just tell him, we praise you, Lord. We praise your name, Jesus. We praise your name. I just sense, like Jeff or Senego, he says, I know the plans, plural, I have for you in Jesus' name. Daryl Honeycutt, the plans. Steve, Dr. Mastro, the plans in the name of Jesus. Asher, in the name of Jesus, all up in the balcony, his plan is to prosper you, not to harm you. You may have messed up, fumbled the ball. He came up with another plan. He's got you in the name of Jesus. Be teachable. Learn how to hear the voice of the Lord and obey it in Jesus' name. Would you just declare, say this out, I'm going from good to God. I'm going from good to great in the name of Jesus. And I ain't taking 40 years. I'm about a week and a half away. That's all. I'm not going to be around the same mountains. Come on, somebody. Hallelujah. In the name of Jesus. Oh, I just love you, Lord. Speak over you, brothers and sisters. May the Lord bless you, keep you, make his face shine. I'm all caught up because, you know, it's in Numbers 6 when they were struggling with all this stuff, complaining, hungry, thirsty, shoes they wore when they came out, clothes they wouldn't wear out. This is when Moses said, may the Lord bless you and keep you, make his face shine upon you and be gracious unto you. May he lift his countenance up on you and give you peace. It comes from him. Amen. Will you just say, I receive it. And that you are the blessed, the head, not the tail. You're going in, not getting kicked out. God's plan is to prosper you. Just tell yourself right now, he's prospering me. Turn and tell somebody. Just tell somebody with confidence. He's prospering you too. In Jesus' name. Be encouraged. He loves you. We love you. If you can, join us in prayer. Let's do what Daniel did in chapter 9. Tuesday night, we'll be praying at 6 o'clock. I love you all. God bless you. Have a great afternoon.
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1: 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It's by Aaron Williams called Narrow Way. Mercy Hill Worship's going to be on the track as well. 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

0: Victory 91.5, The Sound of Revival. That is Narrow Way, Mercy Hill Worship, Aaron Williams on that track. We can't come out of a song called Narrow Way and not talk about Jesus is saying in Matthew 7 in the Sermon on the Mount, where he says, "Enter through the narrow gate, for the gate is wide and the way is broad that leads to destruction, but there are many, and there are many who enter through it. But the gate is narrow and the way is constricted that leads to life. There are few who find it." You know, this is one of those passages that I think should all give us a little bit of pause, right? He says that it's easy to live a life that leads to destruction. It's a broad path. There's so many ways that you can live your life that leads to destruction. And there's not a lot of ways that lead to life. It's a narrow path, and only if you find it. And so my question to you is, have you found that path? Have you come to Jesus? And have you taken him up as your Lord? And are you following him? Truly following him? Because that's the way that leads to life. Picking up your cross and following him. Lord Jesus, today I pray that we would enter that narrow gate, that we would not live in the broad gate that leads to destruction. Lord, it's so easy to live a life that leads to destruction. It's so easy to live a life that destroys ourselves and those around us, but it's so difficult and narrow to find the way that leads to life. But Lord, we know that path is in you, and picking up our cross and following you. And so Lord Jesus, let us surrender to that call. Let us surrender to that mission. Let us submit to you, oh God. Let us take these words seriously and find that narrow path that leads to life. We love you, Lord. We pray all these things in your precious name, Jesus. Amen.
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That is Kanan Baca with Kingdom of Christ on your Victory 91.5. You know, the Kingdom of Christ, it is more valuable than your earthly possessions. Matthew 13 says this, Matthew 13, verse 44. You know, this is one of those verses that I think is absolutely crucial to understanding the kingdom of heaven and understanding how valuable it is. Because Jesus says this, the kingdom of heaven is like a treasure hidden in the field, which a man found and hid again. And from joy over it, he goes and sells everything that he has and buys the field. So let's break this down. The kingdom of heaven, there's a treasure, it's hidden, and then it's found, right? And then it gets hidden again. So it might be hidden in the heart through the Holy Spirit, whatever it is. But then that person sells everything.

0: they have so they can go get this field, so they can have that kingdom. Okay? And so you and I as believers, we're to recognize, like, hey, if we have the kingdom of God, if we have his kingdom, we should be willing to give up everything for that so that we can have this field, so to speak, that contains this valuable thing that is more valuable than anything on earth. The kingdom of heaven has come. It is at hand, as Jesus says. And so we are to repent and submit to him as Lord and receive him as Lord, recognizing that his kingdom is greater than all things, and it should completely transform the way that we live. It should completely transform the way that we conduct ourselves in life. It should completely shape the way that we treat others, the way that we speak to others, the way that we live our lives. Because it's the highest valuable thing. And that's honestly how our behaviors work, right? Our behaviors are going to be shaped by what we value. Our behaviors are going to be shaped by the things that we, think are important. And so wherever you're listening, my friends, view the kingdom of heaven as important and then allow it to shape the way that you live.
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Victory 91.5, victory.radio with He Will by Francesca Battistelli. Wanted to read a quick quote from Craig Mosgrove. He's a good friend of mine, pastor over at Dwelling Place Church in Woodstock. I follow him on Twitter, and he recently posted this, and I thought it was really good. He says, Jesus gave more, and then he gave three examples, or maybe even four. He gave more time to the 70 than to the crowd. He gave more time to the 12 than to the 70. He gave more time to the 3 than to the 12. He gave more authority to Matthias than Justus. And by the way, that's a name, not the word justice. It's J-U-S-T-U-S. That's a name of someone in the New Testament. He gave more authority to Matthias than Justus. Many leaders are afraid to be like Jesus because, well, what if the crowd or the 70 or the 12 or Justus find out and they complain? He says, be like Jesus anyways. So what's interesting about this quote here, I love this. He's saying, like, Jesus prioritized his time with certain people over others. You know, he gave time to the crowds, but he gave more time to the 70, the witnesses that went out and preached, right? And then he gave more time to the 12 than to those 70 people. And then he gave even more time to his closest three, which are James, John, and Peter, and the other 12, or the other, I guess, nine. A lot of people say, well, what if other people find out that I'm prioritizing time with these people over those people? I don't want to be like Jesus. I want to try to be, you know,

perfectly equal with all my time. And he's saying, be like Jesus anyways. It's okay to prioritize time with particular people over others. It's not a bad thing. And in fact, I think it's a better use of our time if somebody really, really desires truth and really desires time with you. I think those are the kinds of people that need to be in your circle, right? And so go out there and be like Jesus, even when it comes to prioritizing your time.

0: It's your Victory 91.5 with NCS Collective, and you are more. So good to be here with you. My name is Nathan, I love being here. You know, Donna was here this morning, and then I'm here today, and then I believe it will be Ray here in the afternoon. So lots of great encouragement ministry on the way, but you know, it's always important to remind you, I try to do this at least twice a shift, to remind you guys that we are listener funded and we need your support. 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

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And we achieve this victory through our faith, helping you live and walk in victory. 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

0: Victory 91.5, The Sound of Revival with Gonna Be All Right by Matt Maher. It's gonna be all right, my friends. And, you know, I wanted to, with that in mind, read from 2 Corinthians 4. And I'm actually gonna do this over the next two breaks. And I did the same thing yesterday where I read two passages that are actually right next to each other in the Bible. And I did one break on the reasoning and then I went to the conclusion. But today we're gonna reverse that. Today we're gonna begin with this statement, therefore we do not lose heart. But then before that, we're going to discuss why we shouldn't lose heart. But because this song was called It's Gonna Be All Right, I figured I have to talk about the therefore statement first this time. So stay tuned. We're going to talk about the fact that we should not lose heart, that we should, you know, remain hopeful and steadfast. And then we're going to talk about why in the next break. So stay tuned. But 2 Corinthians 4, therefore we do not lose heart. But though our outward person is decaying, yet our inner person is being renewed day by day. For our momentary light afflictions is producing for us an eternal weight of glory far beyond all comparison. While we look not at the things which are seen, but at the things which are not seen. For things that are seen are temporal or transient or temporary, but the things which are not seen are eternal. You know, we don't lose heart. And that's a good reason right there. The things that we are, the ways we're being glorified inwardly, they far outweigh anything we could ever go through in this life. The things that are to come are so much greater. It's worth the loss here. And so, Lord Jesus, today, help us have that mindset that whatever we go through in this life doesn't even compare to what is going to be renewed and restored in the life to come. And Lord, we look forward to that day. We look forward to We look forward to the redemption of all things and where you're all in all. And God, we look to the things that are not seen and we hope for them, even when we're dealing with the midst of things that we can see, taste, touch, and feel. God, we thank you for the peace and the steadfastness and the grace and mercy that we receive in the meantime to give us strength to get through the day. We pray all these things in your precious name, Jesus. Amen.
1: The Lord is near to all who call on him, to all who call on him in truth. If we may pray for you, call us at 770-781-9150 or leave details on our Facebook page. 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

0: That is Tim Timmons with Wake Me Up Again on your Victory 91.5. And as we were just discussing in the last break, if you weren't here, we read from 2 Corinthians chapter 4, verses 16 through 18. And in this break, I want to read the verses that immediately precede it. We're going to get into all the context right here. So in verses 13 through 15, 2 Corinthians 4, which, by the way, in the last break, we discussed the verses that say, like, you know, we're not going to lose heart because we have hope for what, you know, Christ has given us. And, you know, even though we're wasting away outwardly, inwardly, we're being renewed and we have, you know, this glory being, you know, put within us day by day as we look forward to the eternal things and the things to come. Now, the reason I'm going back now is that that clause begins with therefore. So, like, verse 16 begins with therefore we do not lose heart. So it's like, okay, well, that seems to be the logical conclusion of something else. So what is that the logical conclusion of? Well, here it is. 2 Corinthians 4, 13 through 15, it says, but having the same spirit of faith, according to what is written, I believed, therefore I spoke. We also believe, and therefore we also speak, knowing that he who raised the Lord Jesus will also raise us with Jesus and will present us with you. For all things are for your sake. So that grace, having spread to more and more people, will cause thanksgiving to overflow to the glory of God. So notice how our hope in the inward glory that's being renewed in us is the result of the fact that Christ has been risen from the dead and we are going to be raised with him. How cool is that? We're going to be resurrected as well. We're going to be given new bodies that never die on the new heavens and new earth. And that's what the hope of all this is rooted in. Our hope for the eternal things comes from the resurrection of Jesus and the hope that we will be resurrected too. How cool is that? We look to the past to have hope for the future. And that is a continuous theme throughout the New Testament and throughout the church today.
1: 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Each year we have a different focus at the Church of War Hill. This year, we simply say it like this, I believe. And this is what I believe. I believe that God has a great plan for your life. I believe that God has a purpose for each and every one of the listeners who hear my voice right now. And I would love to invite you to join us at the Church of War Hill to experience God's plan and encounter his real love now. You can find out more information at warhill.com.
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0: love about Victory is they're when I need it. 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

0: Victory 91.5, victory.radio. That was I Can Do All Things, Kieron Woodland's Worship on that track. So good to be with you. My name's Nathan. John Bevere recently said, there's a big difference between obeying God because you have to and obeying him because you delight in him. If following Jesus has become a list of things you can't do and things you have to do, we need to examine what's happening in our hearts. God didn't rescue us so we could spend our lives reluctantly following a new set of rules. I love this. John Bevere is getting at the heart of what it means to be a Christian. We're not saying like, oh, I have to follow Jesus. Like, I guess I'll do it. Like, my hands are tied. No, we're set free unto obedience. That's the key. As Paul says so often in his letters, we've been set free from bondage to sin, from bondage to slavery. We are now free. We're not restrained. That's exactly Satan's tactic. He wants you to feel restrained by God's commands and God's way of living, but that's actually what freedom is. It's the opposite. We've been set free unto God's ways, unto loving our neighbor as ourself. This is what freedom looks like. I get to follow Jesus. I've been set free so that I can follow him. I've been set free. It's such a beautiful thing to think about. So now I get to do it. It's not I have to, I want to, and I love to. Because he's my Lord, and he's my Savior.
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0: Hallelujah, Victory 91.5, the sound of revival. That was Michael Boggs and Never Leave. It's always a pleasure to be here with you. My name is Nathan, and I don't know when my next scheduled shift is with you, or we're still waiting to see when Corey feels better, so we're, you know, pausing a little bit and we'll see. But if she's still not feeling up to it next week, Lord willing, I'll be back at some point to, you know, share some gospel, good news with you, and we'll have lots of great fun in the meantime. But I got to say, I have enjoyed being with you the last 3 days. It's always a pleasure. But it is time for me to head out of here. I believe Ray's coming in at the top of the hour to share encouragement with you and ministry and the gospel with you. So hang out with him and listen to all the great music. But in the meantime, I hope that you stay blessed, take care, and have an incredible rest of your Thursday. And Lord willing, I'll talk to you soon. Take care.
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Victory 91.5, keeping you grounded in the Word. In your hearts, revere Christ as Lord. Always be prepared to give an answer to everyone who asks you to give the reason for the hope you have. But do this with gentleness and respect. 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

there you go. Here's some worship from Doe. And what song to every generation. They're going to know your name. Oh, not just know your name. Oh, they can come to him. Every living thing is going to praise him. Every generation. You know, when you step into Revelation chapter 7, boy, what a couple of verses, 9 and 10, a great multitude no one could count. From every nation, all tribes and peoples and tongues. So you're talking to every generation on every level, standing before the throne and before the Lamb. And they cry out with a loud voice saying, salvation to our God who sits on the throne and to the Lamb. Now, we can't be accountable for all those other generations, but this one, I do believe we are. Psalm 78 says this, we will not conceal them, these things, the truth, from our sons, but tell them to the generations to come the praises of Jehovah and his strength and his wondrous works that he has done. Now, the Bible is absolutely slap full of those, but I pray that you are able to see in your own life a story of your own salvation, the story of what God has done. And that you might on a daily basis do what Psalm 24 commands, which is lift up your heads. O gates, be lifted up. O ancient doors, that the King of glory may come in. And who is the King of glory? Jehovah, strong and mighty. Jehovah, mighty in battle. This is the one who came to hang on a cross, to pour out blood. So the government could rest on his shoulders. At his name, we would be calling him Wonderful Counselor, Mighty God, Eternal Father, Prince of Peace. And of course, hundreds of years after Isaiah, we know it's Yeshua, Jesus. This is that name. And that's why we get to do what we do 24/7 and have

0: Doing it 45 years. Can you believe that? 45 years. Praise God for that. Well, good afternoon. Ray Haynes again sitting in for Corey. She is, I think, improving. That's good news. What we want to see her as healed up as can be so she can get back here and have a voice and all. So continue praying for her. It is our prayer time. And I noticed one need a little unusual. A listener who's currently taking some classes to learn a new skill to better their job opportunities, and probably if you ever had to walk into that room, and also to help financially support their family, and they're just having a hard time understanding the material, and which obviously leaves them a bit discouraged and wondering if they should just give up. So, there's one. We always have so many needs for prayer, and we got to step in the middle of situations. So, whatever you're dealing with, we have our hands extended towards you, too. Father, would you hear the cry of your people, this people, victory people that are scattered abroad across the world, across these United States, every one of them, and all across the North Georgia, some in cars and some at work and some at home, some in the midst of doing things with the kids and ready to pick some up from school. Father, you hear our cry. You know the needs of our heart. Before they even leave our lips, you know them well. And Father, you know not only what we need, but you have a will that's been established. You've prepared our footsteps. You want to walk with us, not have us off running, doing our own thing. But every good and perfect gift, it comes from you. There's no variation, no shifting shadows. We don't have to wonder if you're in the right mood. You are in the right mood. You who would give your own son, you would not withhold. So, Lord, would you touch? Would you move? Wisdom for the one, encouragement for the one, provision for the one, healing for the ones. Oh, God, touch them. Father, would you also touch doctors and nurses and those involved in the work? These who are suffering, even surgeries and diagnoses. Father, give truth and wisdom and clarity. But more than anything, God, would you step in the middle of it? Would you touch and heal sovereignly, supernaturally, miraculously, God? In Jesus' name. Amen and amen. Hallelujah. Well, it's good to get to pray with you and to spend some time with you today. Got some Caleb and Kelsey, some Lost and Found, and Carly Ann Taylor is going to lead us off. It's a great song called Heavenly Father.
1: The Lord will keep you from all harm. He will watch over your life. The Lord will watch over your coming and going, both now and forevermore. Victory 91.5 and Victory.radio. WWEV Coming Atlanta, the sound of revival.

That's Caleb and Kelsey, and boy, what a song. But the word says, why do we have word-filled music every song that you're listening to? Why is it filled with a word? Well, let me give you some of the lyrics on this one. Been chased by shadows, running blind, whispers in the dark. They twist my mind. You ever go through that or on a daily basis? They say I've lost the battle, that love runs out. Now I'm standing here feeling all this doubt. You know, you sin, you fall, you fail, and it's in that split second, that moment, that's going to determine a lot for your going forward. Do you repent? Do you just stop? Or when the devil puts in this thought or that thought, do you take it captive or do you just, you know, they're off you run? All the voices got me confused, telling lies that I've been captive to. And boy, they do. 2 Corinthians 10:5. I say this verse and I'll say it a bunch today too. As we tear down speculations, every lofty thing raised up against the knowledge of God, take every thought captive to the obedience of Christ. Why? Because the devil, he is a liar and the father of lies, Jesus told us in John 8. But the word says, oh boy, what a different story it says, that I'm free, that his grace is more than enough, all that you need, that you're held, that he loves you, that he knows your name. Isaiah 43, thus says Jehovah, your creator, he who formed you. Don't fear. I've redeemed you. I've called you by my name. You are mine. Whew. Whoever believes in him will not be put to shame. Romans 10. Boy, when you get the word and inject that into all this, changes everything. It's one of the reasons I like to do a blessing for you. And it comes from Susie Larson this time of day. When I'm filling in for Corey, which hopefully she's going to get better and be back real soon. But the blessing for today, it's called No Fear. That's appropriate, I think. The enemy amplifies your fears. He makes a big deal out of your weaknesses. He exaggerates your troubles and he lies about your worth. Enough with him already. Oh.

0: magnify the Lord with me. Let us exalt his name together, Jehovah. He's that name. He's greater than our fears, stronger than our enemy. He's mighty to save, brilliant in power. He's a chain breaker and a dream maker. Turn a deaf ear to the enemy. Refuse to rehearse his threats. Lift up your eyes to Jesus this day, this afternoon. He's a miracle-working God, and he has no rival. So you're secure in him. And first, the verse she chooses for that encouragement is 2 Timothy 1:7. But God's not given us a spirit of fear. Nope. Didn't come from him. But his spirit is a spirit of power, spirit of love, and a spirit of sound mind. Oh, let the Holy Spirit be in the midst of you. Even this day, and you just need to say that. God, give me the spirit of power, the spirit of love, and of sound mind. Fill me up. And I pray for you in Jesus' name. Now, we'll keep the word filled music coming your way. Got Patrick Mayberry, some William McDowell. Boy, what a song. And Bethany Worley, a bunch of great stuff out. Her new one's called All Authority. And it's just on the other side of a little inspiring information with answers in Genesis.
1: Christians to pay for transgender surgeries? This is Ken Ham, author, speaker, and blogger on science and the Bible. A few years ago, a group of professing Christians were raising money to pay for transgender surgeries as a way to make amends for hurt the church has supposedly caused transgender people. The campaign told people to put your tithe money where your beliefs are. Now this group is ignoring truth. You see, God's word tells us he created male and female. God is our creator, and he has defined us as male or female. Some people who struggle with this issue look to surgery for freedom and peace. But that won't fix their biggest problem. They, like everyone, are sinners separated from God. And it's the gospel that fixes our biggest problem.
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Well, can I just say, I could easily not only agree with that, I could probably write that one, because, yeah, is there anybody else that been there, done that with God? Oh, my goodness. Patrick Mayberry on Victory 91.5, and I kind of go the same line, too. There's too many moments to count them, the ways God's worked in my life over and over and over. Too many wonders to doubt them. You ever get to that place, some struggling just to get to the place where they can begin, but after you've journeyed enough and where you've been to the end so many times in a row, it's just like, yeah, I don't have the capacity to doubt him anymore. The praise that comes out is a praise that's born with eyes fully fixed on a risen Savior, where death could do nothing. Every time I think of this idea of the victory that Jesus has won over the grave, the sting of death, and all, get the picture of Jesus standing outside the grave and the devil looking into the grave and coming to terms with the reality is that the grave, well, it didn't hold him. Death didn't hold him. Where's your victory? Where's your sting? It's like, well, you know, it's just kind of stammer for words at that point. Too big a God, too mighty of a God, yeah. Now, sometimes in our journey in life, we hit really rough spots, places where you don't know how to go forward. You know, I was going through my back surgery recovery. This is week 8, by the way. Pretty excited about that. And but every week's been a little bit different, right? Those early weeks, there are several of them where you're thinking, because you can't help but think it. Maybe the devil or just your own brain doing it at that point, but it's just like, I can't continue to do this, because you've only ever experienced that week, that day, that level of agony, and you can't imagine that in an unstopping sort of way. But you arrive at week 2, and then you go, oh, I don't know if I can survive this. And then you get to week 3, and eventually it lessens that reality of being able to say, oh, God, come and show up. Bring peace, bring healing. And you start to see his presence more and more, and the agony lessens. And those are the good testimonies. Those are good stories. Although very painful when you're going through them. But if I was to look at what I think is

0: What about agony that doesn't stop? All right, you. And for me, that would be grief. That goes with a different sort of loss, right? And so I was reading a testimony from Gerard Long, how do we guard our hearts through grief and loss? And I guess I would probably consider like a modern-day Job, you know, what do we do when tragedy causes us to ask why? Because it's okay to ask why of God. So he was joining host Abigail Robertson on the Heaven Meets Earth podcast to share what it's like to really trust God. Even when tragedy presents the biggest test of faith of your life, and the test doesn't seem to end, how do you handle it? Well, so Gerard shared. He said, you know, on the 8th of November, their son Alex went out of their home, and he committed suicide. He said, my sister, my beloved sister, then died of cancer. 2 years after that, my brother died of cancer. It's sounding more like Job here. And after that, my nephew died in a car accident. He said, then the unbelievable happened 8 years after Alex. He said, our beautiful daughter, Rebecca, she drowned. So the loss and the tragedy and the grief, just no words for it. He said, we've been serving God for 24 years at that point with all our hearts. He said, how could this happen? He said, we had people come right to us and ask Christians and non-Christians. He said, we thought you were following Jesus. How does this happen? And he said, of course, there's a big question, isn't it? Big question. We just held out our hands and said, Lord, we don't like this journey. It's a bitter cup. But by your grace, we want to be faithful. And he said, the key he discovered is, he said, it's our hearts. That my life, first, that verse, you have a life verse. It's Proverbs 4:23. He said, above everything else, my child, keep your heart. Because out of it flows the wellspring of life. Now let me say it again. Above everything else, my child, keep your heart, because out of it flows the wellspring of life. He said, our heart's like a garden, and Satan wants to sow in weeds. This could be discouragement or disappointment or grief or bitterness. All sorts of things get rooted in our hearts. He said, unless we're pulling those things out and saying, I'm not going to accept this. I'm not going to let this happen. I'm not going to get bitter. I'm not going to let all these things happen inside of me. He said, that can clog up a life that Jesus has put within us. And that was his simple summary of how do you keep your heart, this wellspring of life, so life can keep flowing out. Guard your heart. Keep your heart. Keep your heart. And, you know, I found that with me to a significant degree in those first few weeks of, you know, where medicine's not helping, nothing's really helping, and you're crying out, God, just come and give me peace right now. Give me peace. Because you have to guard your heart and your mind, and you have to battle. And but still, you look and say, my goodness, how do you survive that? Why? Well, there's your devotion. It's a powerful word from him. And lots of great word-filled music ahead, by the way. And some Jen Johnson, Tiffany Hudson. They're going to team up from the new project of Jen's called Happy. Got Planet Shakers on the way. And Red Rocks Worship Be Praised with Tyler Roberts are going to lead the way next.
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0: Well, actually, it seems like we're in a theme this hour in terms of musically. Jen Johnson, she got a new album out called Happy. And no, it's just not about, I'm happy, but it's walking through seasons, challenging seasons, and how do you find joy in your peace and your presence. And so that one featured Tiffany Hudson, and it's You Walk With Me. And the lyrics in there that grab me are, I know you're with me, and you're no stranger to pain. And there's a lot of comfort in that. You're crying out to Jesus. You're crying out to one who took every sin upon him, which is, you know, incomparable, obviously, but who is tortured and tormented in every sense of the word, beyond agony. So no matter how far we go there, we can't actually even get close. He says, you walk with me, hold me through everything. And you're all I need because you're with me. And through it all, you know, these are the promises. You know, have you ever been despised or forsaken? So was he, a man of sorrows, acquainted with grief. Yeah, yep. Check those off. Like one from whom men hide their face, he was despised and not esteemed. And this is the God who made them. And so this God, in the journey, he says, I'm near to the brokenhearted, and I save those who are crushed in spirit. Because he's been there. Talk about a broken heart and crushed. And he says, I'll never desert you. I'll never forsake you. And he says this all the way back in Deuteronomy. Be strong and courageous. Don't be in fear or dread of them. No. For Jehovah your God is the one who goes with you. He will not fail you or forsake you. Don't change. That's why you're not consumed. Don't change. Same yesterday, today, forever. And trust with all your heart in Jehovah. And, of course, the best counsel ever in Proverbs 3, do not lean on your own understanding. Never, ever could. My goodness. Well, I got one of those quotes to ponder and a verse to show the way. You were made for more than survival. You were made to thrive in Christ. John 10:10 says, I've come that they may have life and have it to the full. Now imagine, wow, what would it mean to have life to the full, when you equate life with Jesus, what would it be to equate to having the fullness of Jesus Christ? What could you ever even compare that to? Because that's the promise. That's a mighty good promise. Well, guys, we're almost up to the 4 o'clock hour. We're going to have a prayer. As always, if you have a need, we'd be glad to pray for you. All you got to do is share your need, and we'll join you and pray with you, pray for you, just like that. Now, musically, got We the Kingdom. What a great song. It's so good. Brand new one from them. Also new one from Elevation Rhythm. It's called Take Over. And boy, I love this song. And we'll lead off with that one after we say thank you to Automation Direct.
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testimony of a life that Jesus has really pulled from the grave over and over, from drugs and addiction and one stupid after another. And that's enabled him to, as a family band, share testimony and have a love to break people out of those situations. It's We the Kingdom, by the way. And so good from the new project, Everything I Thought Was Pleasure, which I love. I think I'm going to share the name of the album every time one song is played from that album. Everything I Thought Was Pleasure. Boy, where I was to where I am now. Brought me out of darkness, death, destruction, doom, condemnation, to the light of day, forgiven by the power of the very name of Jesus. And he's been so, so good to me. You ever ask him, you know, in the midst of a flaw, a sin, a failure, a mistake, a moment of just coming to terms and repentance, of, and why do you bother? Why do you love me? I remember our first trip to Ghana. You know, I get to encounter some of the most amazing Christians I've ever met. And gosh, I just came away from that thing. We've got to raise funds, because, you know, in America, we can raise money. And whereas there just wasn't the same opportunities. Because, you know, you think of the comparison of who we are and who they are as Christians. It's just like night and day. It really is. It's just astounding, the passion for Jesus. And so when you get to those places, you want to pray, God, you know, I know you love me. Just love them instead. The worth is there. Or you may just ask God, why do you love me? Yeah, and I think what you'll find is, certainly what I found in others too, is he said, I knew what I was getting into, what I was getting in for.

0: I knew you before you ever decided to follow me. When I chose you, I knew exactly what I was getting. And I chose you. And so the bigger question for God that points kind of back at you is why would I stop loving you? Why would I stop? Because that love is the very thing that delivers you from yourself. And we forget that because we just want to give up on ourselves. The devil would love for us to give up on ourselves and allow the thought that even God should give us up on us. But oh my, he is the sovereign, the king, the Lord of lords, the one true living God who has redeemed us. And so we bless Jehovah. And oh, my soul, I have to tell my soul to do it too. Forget none of his benefits and sing to him because he's dealt bountifully with me. Those are all the Heart of David's in the Psalms. Well, hey, good afternoon to you. It's a few minutes now after 4 o'clock. We're going to take a moment in prayer and got a need, let us know. Father, we thank you so much that we can cry out to you, shout out to you, say, oh God, would you touch me? Would you change me? Would you conform me to you? Show me what it is to follow you, to truly follow you, to give everything. Father, you hear the cries and the prayers going up right now from all over the place. The ones from maybe Ghana right now or from somewhere across the United States or in a car, someone all by themselves just trying to come to terms with the love of God. And God, you hear all those cries and God, would you set your hand upon them right now. Bring your peace, bring your mercy and your compassion. God, lift them out of sin, lift them out of addiction, out of bondage, out of darkness. And God, we also pray for the miracle working power that is in your name, in your blood, it's who you are. And God, would you bring healing? Would you bring provision? Would you do a thing that is truly impossible to come about apart from you, God? Would you bring that about right now in that life that they might understand the depths of your love and your provision, God, in Jesus' name. Amen and amen. All right. Hallelujah. Well, here we go. Got a great one from Stephen McWhirter on the way, the group Consumed by Fire. Leanna Crawford's going to kick this one off, and she's had so many from this album, but boy, what a good one. Miracle by the Morning is going to lead us off next.
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0: is Stephen McWhirter. Tell you what, once you get used to his voice, you can hear it everywhere, and you never miss it. And right out of Revelation 22:20, it's come, Jesus, come, he who testifies of these things, says, yes, I am coming quickly. And of course, it wraps up with, amen, come, Lord Jesus. The latest album from Stephen is My Right Now. There's also a deluxe version if you want some extras on there, but oh my goodness. Why is it that we long for it? Just our passion goes that direction. Well, Revelation 21 gives you a great introduction. And he'll wipe away every tear from their eyes. There'll be no longer any death. That, you know, right there. So it does a lot. No longer any mourning or crying or pain. The first things have passed away. All the things of man added. With the unbelievably stupid conversation with the devil, the snake, the serpent in the garden. An invitation instead of to walk with Jesus to, do everything in our own strength. If it required a cross to fix it, you know, it was a bad decision to get there. Good afternoon to you. Hope you're doing well. Ray Haynes sitting in for Corey again, and she is improving a little bit. I'm excited. Not quite yet to the point where she can talk on the radio, but I do believe there's decent progress there. Then maybe we may be able to hear her next week. That would be wonderful. No promises. I can't guarantee when her voice will be voiceable again, but thank you for your prayers, because still needs it. Still hacking up and coughing and the fun stuff. Still a lot of pain in her neck, so her throat, not her neck. You know. Well, I'll tell you what. It is, it's been a really a powerful week. Last week, really, before we get ready to jump into the month of September, which is really hard for my brain to wrap around, but I am excited because we've been working a lot for the Victory 91.5 Student of the Week, and we pulled the first winner and reached out to them to let them know, and looking forward to hosting them in the studio next week and beginning that conversation. We've been designing some very cool t-shirts and all of that to get ready for the possibility of any of these young folks becoming the Victory 91.5 Student of the Month, which a little different than Student of the Week. As exciting as Student of the Week is, we're trying to make Student of the Month even a little bit more exciting. And so there's some prizes, bigger prizes with that. That's a MacBook Neo, or you can choose two choices, MacBook Neo or a Nintendo Switch 2 with the AirPods Pro 3, brand new ones of both of those iterations. So if you're a parent or legal guardian, we need you to join all the others that have gone to victory.radio, victory.radio, and describe how your student demonstrates exceptional character, responsibility, kindness, and all those other outstanding qualities in their everyday lives. And thank you for those of you who already gone, and thank you so much. Been fun to get to read some of the thoughts and hearts that we have towards the kids and see a next generation rise. And so nominate your child. Don't wait. All right, coming up. Got a cool song called from Jordan Colley called Headed My Way, and it is headed your way right after Family Minute from Focus on the Family.
1: Ron decided to go on a week trip. 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

0: so many great songs from him. Eli Gable is his name, if you don't recognize his voice. And oh, what a year. Walking with a Limp. Story of Jacob right there. Wrestled with God and spent a whole life trying to be a trickster and get the upper hand. And boy, I tell you what do you do when you suddenly come face to face with God? It's the one who says, all right, trick me. Let's see what you got. But he walked away forever scarred, but also a new name, Israel. And learn that when you put your hope in God, when you yield, the things that he can do. Now, you may be in a situation challenging for your life and just trying to figure out how to get the upper hand. You know, in the case of Jacob, you know, he spent too many times letting the devil get in his head and convince him he had to do this or do that. And with his mother as well, you know, he stole his brother's birthright and blessing. But what do you do on a daily basis? Well, question for you. Can Satan read your mind? Here's a thought from Pastor from Mosaic Christian Church I thought was a good thought and some worthy of digging into. So he says, you know, we often see an image on TV, media, and print of a person with an angel on one shoulder and a devil on the other. And this image is a great example of what people initially think of when it comes to demons. And we've seen this in countless movies and shows, and it's a pretty common thing. So now we see this and assume it's childish because, well, it's, you know, in cartoons a lot of times. But truth is, we see this and think it's probably an oversimplification, or it probably isn't an accurate picture of what demonic activity looks like today. And it's hard to get an accurate picture of that, but it may surprise you, but these images are a pretty decent picture of all that Satan can and can't do, and how he operates and maybe why he does. It's important because at the end of the day, Satan does not have authority over creation or reality. Only God does. Let me just insert here. We go back to the Garden of Eden. If you notice, the serpent, he didn't attack, didn't bite, didn't, we don't know what he had, arms and feet at the time, and legs and all, but we know he's shown as a dragon. So if he could do something to defeat Adam and Eve that way, he would have, but he didn't. That wasn't the choice because he didn't have the authority to do that. Okay, so if he doesn't have the authority, what it means is Satan's primary weapon against you isn't bending the cosmos so bad things happen. It's bringing about destructive thoughts and ideas to your mind that initiate chaos that leads to stealing, killing, and destroying, and most importantly, planting seeds of distrust so you will rebel against God and make yourself your own deity, much like he did. That is what he's the leader of, obviously. 1 Kings 8:39. It's a familiar passage about God's promise to hear Israel when they prayed in repentance from the temple. The verse says this, "Then listen in heaven, your dwelling place, and forgive an act, and give to each according to all his ways." Now this part to hang on to. "Whose heart," speaking of us, "whose heart you know, for you alone know the hearts of all the sons of men." Now, the word heart in Hebrew, lebab, means all of self, our inner man, or mind, will, heart, soul, understanding, strength, and it's just a good summary as words go. So heart isn't just that little beaten thing in your chest. So the Bible establishes only God knows your inner thoughts. And you know what that means? Well, that Satan can't literally read your mind. That's good news. The forces of darkness and demons can't read your mind. They have a lot of things they can bring against you, but that ain't one of them. But while Satan can't read your thoughts, what he will do, and is very effective in doing, is feed you thoughts that make you doubt God and desire things that God has said will lead to death. Yeah, it doesn't actually have to read your mind to defeat you. The Bible teaches that Satan and evil can influence your mental experience, but he's not God. He doesn't have ultimate authority over your mental experience. But that's why this image, you know, the guy with the devil and the angel on each shoulder, is actually a pretty good picture of how Satan works to bring you down. He whispers lies, plants seeds of temptation, then accuses you so you feel shame and reject it and discard even the idea that you might be forgiven by the grace of God. So we shouldn't be surprised that this is a thing. And we also shouldn't be scared or scarred even, because scripture showed us how Satan works and how Jesus ultimately is our defense. So a couple of scriptures to throw in here too. We're at war. The enemy's powerful and scary. But the question we have to ask is, why do they see themselves as our enemy? 1 John 4, this is the spirit of the Antichrist. Keep those words clear. Antichrist, which you've heard was coming, is now already in the world. You are of God. little children, I've overcome him. I've overcome them. Because he who is in you is greater than he who is in the world. But if you are of God, he's anti you. Right? So for us, only Satan is the enemy. People are held captive by him to do his will. And the gospel can set them free. They may release their venom at us, but their target is Jesus. And they're not, they're just pawns and puppets to the one who's captured their hearts. Ephesians 6, for we do not wrestle against flesh and blood, but against principalities, against powers, against the rulers of the darkness of this age, against spiritual hosts of wickedness in the heavenly places. Kind of a throwback to Jacob wrestling with God. We wrestle with darkness. Now, final, if we battle this enemy in the flesh, obviously we'll be unarmed and lose because our weapons are spiritual. 2 Corinthians 10, for though we walk in the flesh, we don't war according to the flesh. The weapons of our warfare, they're not carnal or fleshly, but mighty in God. They're greater than flesh, in other words, for pulling down strongholds. That's where the devil has gotten inroads. For casting down arguments and every high thing that exalts itself against the knowledge of God. I'm pretty sure I read that verse every day. And I probably will continue to because it's just so important. Can Satan read your mind? No, but he can put a lot in your brain. And so we have to always be very alert and opposed and be focused on Jesus. And so we bring you great anointed music, word-filled music. We got Lauren Daigle on the way, Bridge Worship with Brandon Primo, and Yvette Lunas. You're going to get a little help from Meeks Carter. It's called Making Ways. And what a great song after we thank our good friends at Restoration Church.
1: 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You feel like you're going through the motions. 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Restoration Church is amazing. It's the most authentic Christian community my wife and I have ever experienced. Pastor Chuck brings it every single Sunday. It's straight fire. 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It's straight up truth. And the worship is no joke. No trendy, concerty worship experiences, just real, God-honoring, Jesus-exalting worship. 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

0: Big Street 91.5. Wow, this Lauren Daigle, of course, and you lead me in the lessons of either God might have turned his back on you. Could be he's just in front of you. He might not have turned away from you, but trying to lead you if you would follow. And the problem is, of course, he's going to lead you through deserts that no man has walked, that you have not walked. And sometimes there's fear with that. Maybe waters that no one else dares to cross. Or you've seen cross and thought, man, I hope I never have to do that. My goodness. When you're afraid, and only God can be the one that leads you. Going through storms, I like that thought. I thought you were the sword, which he is. But you were the shield. And it's just whenever we get our head wrapped around a certain thing, that God's going to defend me like this, and suddenly he's not just my strength, he's also my shield, which means the enemy is going to get close enough to, you know, to shoot darts and to hit that shield. It's going to shake. But we find that it's not going to give way. My goodness, what an amazing God, and what a cool song. You know, we've got this time of day, I love to go those quotes to ponder. I like to ponder things. But I like to ponder them in light of the word. So I also include verses that show you the way. And it was kind of a big one. The quote is anonymous. Jesus is enough. That's not really huge right there. Right? Jesus is enough no matter what you lack. And that's where it really brings it home. Because when you're lacking something, you're thinking, where do I find how to meet the lack, right? How do I find a way to meet the need? Colossians 2. Therefore, as you receive Christ, Jesus the Lord, so walk in him, having been firmly rooted and being built up in him and having been established in your faith, just as you were instructed, and abounding with thanksgiving. So you receive Christ, you walk in him, you rooted him and built up in him. Follow the instruction and don't forget abounding. It means overflowing with thanksgiving. It says this, see that no one takes you captive through philosophy and the deception according to the tradition of men. Don't follow people according to these elementary principles of the world, and not according to Christ. For in him all the fullness of deity of God dwells bodily, and in him you have been filled. So in Jesus, all of God. In us, all of Jesus. He's the head over all rule and authority, in whom you were also circumcised with the circumcision, not made with hands, which you could do with flesh, but in the removal of the body, right? In the circumcision of Christ, having been buried with him in baptism, in which you were also raised up with him through faith, the working of God to raise him from the dead. He made you alive with him. You're being dead in your transgressions and uncircumcision of your flesh, but all made alive, forgiven our transgressions, canceled the debt, the certificate, all that was hostile, got it out of the way, nailing it to the cross, disarmed the rulers and authorities. And boy, that's a lot. Colossians 2. But that's how you can find that Jesus is enough no matter what you lack. Got some Joel Vaughn, brand new one for you. Life, God does. How do you like God does? Well, we'll find out. It's coming up next.
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0: is.
1: In the beginning was the Word, and the Word was with God, and the Word was God. Through Him all things were made. Without Him nothing was made that has been made. The sound of revival. Victory 91.5.
2: I can see you in the morning.

That's got to be one of the words God's given us. It's the most fun to say, hallelujah, hallelujah. It's praise Jehovah. Hallelujah, praise Jehovah. Oh, and it's worthy to say, too. Phil Wickham bringing us that everyday hallelujah. What's the word say? The heavens are telling of the glory of God, the expanse declaring the work of his hands. How often? Day to day. Every single day. Every day pours forth speech. Night by night reveals knowledge. It's just ready to pour forth. God's put it in motion. So when I see the heavens, the work of your fingers, the moon, the stars you've established. Hey, speaking of which, there's a lunar eclipse tonight. I don't know if the clouds are going to help us or not, but God's done it day by day. Whether you go out and see clouds overnight or the stars, there is this reality that there's always so much more that you can't see. This thing is also a day-by-day thing. Surely goodness and mercy, grace and kindness and love will pursue me all the days of my life. These are the blessings of God Almighty. You know, it's a few minutes now after 5, which brings us to our prayer time for this hour. And we'd love to pray with you and pray for you. So if you got needs, let us know. Father, we come to just join all of creation, which has a good sense to praise you. The rocks to praise you. The trees to clap their hands. And Lord, we long for the day when all this of earth will fall away and only you remain. Oh, come near. Oh, God, we cry. God, would you reveal yourself in the car, wherever you are, Lord. Make us more aware of your presence. Because we don't want to pray.

0: if you're not in the room. What a tragedy it would be. And he said, in everything to give thanks. So, God, thank you. Thank you. It's your will in Christ. He said that if we have breath, not everything that has that breath, to praise Jehovah. And we praise you, God. And you caused us to be born again to a living hope. Not just a hope, but a hope that is alive. We'd obtain an inheritance that's incorruptible, undefiled, unfading, kept in heaven for us. Thank you, Jesus, for what's coming. What our eyes can't see, what our faith can certainly recognize, and our hearts can long for. This poor man called out, Jehovah heard him, saved him out of all his troubles, and surely as it was true in Psalm 34, it's true today. Let your glory pour forth today. Lord, touch where healing's needed. God, touch where mercy's needed. Where salvation's needed. And where hope is needed. That living hope is needed. Where your arms to wrap around someone that are just so needed. And we pray for your nearness. That we can feel and see and hear and anticipate. God, awaken faith in us, God. In Jesus' name. Amen and amen. Hallelujah. Well, the music keeps on rolling. Get ready, get ready. Got some Anna Golden on the way. That's Mitch Wong and Danny Gokey. Great song of his. It's Jesus Over Everything is going to lead the way this hour.
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power. Yeah, power. Wonder-working power and the blood of the Lamb, Jesus, that precious Lamb of God. Revelation talks about this Lamb at the throne. He's one who's been slain. It speaks of that Lamb. But he steps out first to reveal himself. The faithful witness, firstborn of the dead, ruler of the kings of the earth. To him who loves us and released us from our sins. How? By his blood. Pierced because of our, well, there's a lot of ways to translate the word. Rebellions is one way. Crushed because of our sins. Chastened for our peace is upon him. Oh, by his wounds we are healed. By his stripes, by his agony, by his suffering. We are healed from bondage to sin and death. We can obey. Physically, we can be healed. But there's a deeper healing tucked in that verse. Well, good afternoon to you. That was a powerful song, obviously. You don't recognize the voice. Anna Golden, one of those voices that I just, if I hear a song and see your name, I go, okay, I'll hear it. Let's listen. And there's another great one. There's still power in his blood from her new project, Just Us. Well, we are just days away from getting to talk about the first Victory 91.5 Student of the Week. This school started earlier this month, and we're about out of month. September 1st is Tuesday, and we'll be announcing our first Student of the Week. This one is from K through 2. It's one of the youngest. Then we have the 2 through 5, the middle school, and then high school. So

0: We separate them all out so they're a little more fair in the judging. Now, if you'd like to nominate your child to be Student of the Week, and then maybe also Student of the Month, who knows? 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Who knows? 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We got a bunch of designs for the Student of the Week. 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Looking forward to seeing each one of them. We pulled our first today and let the parents know, so I'm looking forward to getting to meet them and encourage them and encourage that young one to continue walking strongly. Now, we are rolling on. We got Tyler Philip Ratcliffe, got some Raymond Gregory, and we got Canyon Hills Worship, really big God. It's going to lead the way next after we say thank you to some really dear faithful friends at Breadbecker.
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Arise, shine, for the light has come, and the glory of the Lord rises upon you. See, darkness covers the earth, and thick darkness is over the peoples. But the Lord rises upon you, and his glory appears over you. Victory 91.5 and Victory.radio, the sound of revival.

That's what about that message. Let it shine, let it shine, let it shine. This little light of mine. Tyler Philip Ratcliffe is his name, and we've been playing a few songs from him and really enjoying it. By goodness, when I saw the light is the album. If you want to check him out, I think you really enjoy his music. We've been enjoying it. If you let that little light of yours shine, let people know who you follow. And you know, most people going through the world, no clue. It's just trying to make it through the day. And have no idea that there's a light, that there's a hope, that there's a road that you can follow. Narrow, but it's a road, the only road that gets you to the place you need to go. Now, I was working through a devotion, and I ran into a sermon by Johnny Ardovanis from Stonebridge Bible Church. And it's called A Tale of Two Gardens. And it's certainly been shared before. I've talked about it before, but it's I thought he shared it in a very clear way. So I thought I'd make it our devotion for this hour. So A Tale of Two Gardens. So in Genesis, ready? The heavens and the earth are created, right? Flip to Revelation. The heavens and the earth are recreated. In Genesis, the sun is created. Revelation, we read that there is no more need for the sun because the Lamb of God, Jesus, will shine like the sun. In Genesis 1, we read that the seas are created. Revelation, we see that the seas are no more. In Genesis 3, the curse is announced. Revelation 23, there is no more curse. In Genesis 3:19, death enters. Revelation 21:4, we read, there will be no more death. Now, back to Genesis 3:24. Man's driven from the garden, the tree of the knowledge of good and evil, barred from the tree of life. Revelation 22:14, we read, blessed are those who wash their robes so that they may have the right to the tree of life. Yeah, so I want you to see something from the Bible there. It begins with a garden paradise. Adam's sin banishes mankind from that garden, but oh, there's so much more to the story. The second Adam, Jesus, comes to undo what has been lost. And so Jesus is arrested in a garden, John 19:41. In the place where he was crucified, guess what? There was a garden. So he's crucified in a garden. He's resurrection also in a garden. Mary Magdalene sees him after the resurrection. She mistakes him for what? A gardener, right? He's in the garden. And it's a consummation of all things. Those whom he has redeemed will not endlessly exist as disembodied wispies, you know, floating around in the clouds. What a terrible picture that we get all the time. No, we will endlessly exist in a garden.

0: Garden Paradise. Sometimes we look at the scripture and we go, yeah, there's 66 books, but true story, it's just one story. It's one story about the person and work of Jesus Christ, what he's come to do, who he is, and what he can do even for you. New heavens and a new earth. That's a whole new paradise. Wow. Kind of neat. Starts one way, and he just undoes it all. Hallelujah. Good stuff. So, let's keep rolling on. Great new music for King and Country. Great song, What If I Told You? Well, we'll leave it up to you.
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0: And Sarah Payton King and Saddleback Worship and the Poor Love on Jesus. What a good time to get to spend with you. Whether you're in the car, maybe headed home, or whatever you're in the midst of doing. I'm glad you get to spend a little time with us as we, as she sang there, push past our comfort zone, the boundaries that, well, we know, and we set them anyways, our comfort. But deep inside, the end result is, if we could, all we want to do is to see him, to encounter him, whether it's in car, at work, or at home, or with the kids, certainly at church, but that every step would be holy ground. Those Moses kind of moments that we could know him, encounter him, come to know the God who is infinitely worthy of our worship, that he would become our one thing, the reason why we're even breathing. That we couldn't contain it anymore, that that worship would just pour out. Revelation 4, worthy are you, our Lord, our God, to receive glory and honor and power. You created all things, and in him we live and move and exist. We have our being is another translation of that. Everything. We might present our bodies as that sacrifice, living, holy, pleasing to God. It's our spiritual service of worship. So may you encounter him even as you drive home, or well, whatever you're getting to do today, and whoever you're with, you can encounter them because you can see him, right? But can you encounter Jesus? There's the question. Got one of those quotes to ponder and a verse to maybe show the way. It says, you're not too late. God's mercy is new every morning. And I think it's important because so often, especially when we sin, and it's not just the first or the thousandth time. It's the repetition. It's the, oh, man, we were pulled away, carried away, and you said the thing, you did the thing. And now you've got to choose. Repent, which is the right choice, or beat yourself to death, which is generally what you do. Lamentations 3:23 and the verses around there. The loving kindness of Jehovah indeed never cease, for his compassions never fail. They're new every morning. Great is your faithfulness, right? We know that part of that verse. But if you keep reading, Jehovah is my portion, says my soul. Therefore, I wait for him. Jehovah is good to those who hope in him, to the soul who seeks him. It's good that he waits silently for the salvation of Jehovah. They're new every morning. Again, great is your faithfulness. So you're not too late. Whether it's 1 second or 1,000 seconds or you're the prodigal son eating pig slop. Stop. Stop and attend to the most important thing. Don't beat yourself to death. The devil wants to beat yourself to death too, but don't let him. Well, good afternoon. Ray Haynes in for Corey again. Headed up towards 6 o'clock. Got a prayer time coming up. And boy, some great music. Abby Gamboa, what a great song. And Zach Williams, a new one called Paradise. And it leads the way for us next.
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strong and courageous. Do not be afraid or terrified because of them, for the Lord your God goes with you. He will never leave you nor forsake you. Victory 91.5, the sound of revival.

whiny, though. Abby Gamboa, that is. There goes that band. It's been a while since I got to hear that one. Nice song. Powerful song, in fact. There goes that band. There goes again. Always moving on my behalf. Romans 8, a couple of places. 31 says, if God is for us, who's against us? Who's the one who condemns? Well, Christ Jesus is he who died. Yes. Rather, who was raised, who's at the right hand of God, who also intercedes for us. So here he is. We're stumbling, bumbling, and he's praying. He's at that altar of incense. See, there's an altar of sacrifice out here inside, an altar of incense, a golden one. And right inside from that, there is the curtain, or was the curtain. And then, of course, the Holy of Holies, his throne, the Ark of the Covenant. Of course, we find that he is that curtain, that cross, that body, that torn, bloodied opening that opens a path that we can enter heaven. Whew, my goodness. And what is he doing right now in heaven, on that throne, in the Holy of Holies? He's still interceding for us, always making a way. No ear has heard, no eye has seen a God besides our God, who acts on behalf of the one who waits for him. So we wait and we cry and we come at the top of every hour and we pray together. And that's what we're going to do right now. Father, we come to sit at your feet. We enter by faith through the blood of Jesus, because you made a way for us. The only one way, the only door in is you. So we enter, and through that blood that makes us holy, as holy as you, because it's your blood, it's your holiness, your righteousness that you give us. Not a secondary righteousness, but the one that allows us to stand before you, covered in you, covered in your glory and your mercy and your majesty, none of which we're worthy ever will be worthy of, except that you make us worthy. And Lord, I thank you that on this side of heaven, it'll all be beyond our understanding, our ability to comprehend. But we can come in faith and say, what can we say to these things? If God's for us, who can be against us? Who? Now you turn our mourning into dancing, into rejoicing. Give us a mantle of praise instead of fainting. So Lord, we ask you to pour out this mantle of praise upon your people. Father, you bring healing, our daily bread, our provision, our strength, our courage, our provision, all the things. And by that blood, Lord, would you forgive the debt of our sin as we forgive.

0: Forgive the debt of those who sin against us. And Lord, oh, would you deliver us from all evil. Our hope is in you, God. In Jesus' name. Amen and amen. Hallelujah. Well, it's hard to believe. We're just rolling on. But 6 o'clock hour. It's about 6 minutes after at the moment. And we are ready with more great music. NCS Collective. Some Cade Thompson. Cody James. We got Lily Amorous. It's a new artist, new song called Till the Day I Die. Great one, too. Coming your way after we talk about the preschool over at Free Chapel.
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0: It's Kobe James, NCS Collective, all gathered together. They're nothing but the name of their project, and love is here. Hopefully close enough for you to encounter. It's why we're here. In fact, that you might come to know Jesus, encounter Jesus, to be filled with the Spirit of God, and to live a life that is an outflowing of His presence, of His grace, of His blood that's washed away sin that you can never deal with. And to really encounter a knowing that you know that you know that these last days are not your last days. They're just days that are preparing you for an eternity, encountering Him every second. If there was time, I guess there's not time, but in timelessness. Goodness, mercy, pursuing us all the days of our life. And then finally, they catch us. Hallelujah. We dwell in the house of Jehovah forever. Well, I don't know what you're in the midst of doing. I'm Ray Haynes, filling in for Corey. Hopefully, she's getting a little bit more healed up day by day by day. I've been chatting with her just about every day to see how she's doing. Still coughing way too much to be on the radio. But I do believe she's making progress. So hopefully she'll be back aboard real soon. And I'm hoping so, especially because next week we kick off the Victory 91.5 Student of the Week. We got our first winner, and introduce them to you. And then week after week after week, one more. And then at the end of the month, we'll pull out another name, and it'll be, and it could be one of those, of course, another name for that month that's gone by, and it'll be the Student of the Month, the Victory 91.5 Student of the Month. And for that one, an opportunity to get a MacBook Neo, an new brand new Nintendo Switch, and AirPods. It all comes when you, as a parent, well, become a parent of what you need to do. Yes, Victory.radio. That's where I go to, Victory.radio, and nominate your child. Tell us what they do specifically to them, not just randomly, specifically what they've done, how they demonstrated exceptional character, responsibility, kindness, and other outstanding qualities in their everyday life, and nominate them today. Could be Student of the Week. You never know. Maybe even Student of the Month. This first week will be K through 2. First kindergarten, first to second grade. Those three grades will be up first for our winner. I'm excited. That's going to be very, very cool. All right, so that is what's coming for next week. Just ahead, I don't have to go too far. We got Claire Leslie, Rita Springer, one of those great classics, Defender, and Joseph O'Brien, Looking Down. Boy, oh boy. There's a lot of great music, so stand by for it. It's coming up after we say thank you to our friends at Andean Chevrolet.
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all authority in heaven and on earth has been given to me. Therefore, go and make disciples of all nations, baptizing them in the name of the Father and of the Son and of the Holy Spirit, and teaching them to obey everything I have commanded you. And surely, I am with you always to the very end of the age. 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

It's just a vote, Brian. It's called Looking Down, but of course, songs about going up. It's focusing on pressing in more and more and more, and there is no point in ever looking down or looking back at you anywhere. God is for you. Who? What? Could be against you. How? You can insert whatever you want to there. My goodness, takes walking through the fire and allowing God to show you just how he has been for you. And boy, right before that, Rita Springer, that phenomenal classic Defender. Every time I hear that, just grabs me one more time. Well, good afternoon / evening to you. Headed up towards 7 o'clock, but halfway through our 6 o'clock hour. Ray Haynes, and got a devotion for you, which I love to do at the bottom of the hour. And this one's from Faith Labs. It's Feeling Alone. Turns out seeds have some important things to tell you. And it's always good to learn things. My memory of seeds growing up on a farm for just a few years. I was, I guess, 7, 8, 9 in that range. And getting to plant seeds with my dad. Big garden, you know, obviously in a farm. And the story here is, have you ever looked at a dead seedling thinking, man, this thing looks dead? In fact, when you plant seeds, they don't look alive. But they, seedlings, yeah, there's nothing about them that make them look alive. But botanists have discovered something extraordinary. Some seeds can actually lie dormant for centuries, even millennium. The oldest viable seed ever found was 2,000 years old, waded through empires, rising and falling, floods and massive droughts until the very precise moment when temperature, moisture, and light aligned just perfectly, and then it exploded into life. I mean, wow. Now, Jesus told a story. I guess this inspires it, the parable of the growing seed. You'll find it in Mark chapter 4, and he was saying, the kingdom of God is like a man who casts seed upon the soil, and he sleeps and he rises night and day. Remember, night and day, sleeps and rises. And the seed sprouts and grows. How? He himself does not know. All right? How? How is it doing what it's doing? He has no idea. The soil produces crops by itself. First the blade, then the head, then the mature grain in the head. But when the grain is ripe,

0: he immediately puts in the sickle because the harvest has come. Now, key thought for this devotion is how the seed grows into the plant. You know, you think, well, the farmer's doing it. He's dug it up. He's planted. He's buried it. He's fertilized and watered. And, you know, he's done all the things, right? But the farmer, he had no clue how it works. And I think we can all join the farmer in that conundrum. You know, been there, done that. In fact, I gave up on gardens some years ago because they just never grew. But the point is, seeds grow. The dirt does all the work, and light does all the work, water does all the work, but we do not do all the work. We know not how. That's our part, not knowing. Of course, the story and the verse are not about seeds, but the kingdom of God, same issue though, okay? So make the jump with me. While we sleep, while we doubt, while we assume nothing is happening in our journey, the kingdom still works in secret or hidden. What we call unanswered prayers might be divine dormancy. What we call delay might be God's exquisite timing, waiting for conditions that our finite minds could never foresee. Every promise God has planted in you has its season, not on our timelines, but on His. So let me ask you, what dream of yours have you buried as dead when it might simply be waiting? What if your greatest breakthrough isn't late, but is timed perfectly, mysteriously, and just for you? And I got to tell you, just for my own life, even this for Victory and becoming manager and the purchase of it being sold and the whole journey, you know, God did that, you know, for me in so many ways. In fact, I asked Him, stop, but He didn't stop. He proceeded through into a place that I'll never forget, the miraculous provision and how He did what He did. It was just breathtaking. And that's the wonderful thing about the kingdom, the farming, the seed. We know not how, but it is amazing to look back on and go, thank you, Jesus. And I pray you have a whole bunch of those in your journey, too. Well, let's see what we got on the music front. We got some Bethany Worley. We got some Forrest Frank. And we got Ben Fuller. Cool song called He Found Me. And we're going to lead off with that next.
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That's Bethany Worley. That's how I know the Lord is good. You just spend like 5 seconds encountering him and you will know. Does he desert you? Does he forsake you? You're brokenhearted? Well, guess what? He'll be near and you're crushed. I mean, your spirit just dust, ashes, just nothing left. Yeah. And he's there to save you. I mean, see, I love that verse in Psalm 56. You've taken account of my wanderings, put my tears in your bottle. He's collecting our tears. He's near in the worst in places, as always. Just amazing when you think about it. So when it says in Psalm 34, taste and see, Jehovah is good. How blessed is a man who takes refuge in him. Yeah. That's an easy thing. So as she sings, easy to be consumed by that fire, for goodness sakes. Well, all right, one more quote to ponder. Ready to ponder? Good. And a verse to show you the way. The pondering verse or quote is, God is writing your story, not the world. You have to decide which narrative you're going to go with. God is writing your story, not the world. So don't follow the world. Psalm 139, by the way, verse 16. All the days ordained for me were written in your book. All the days. Ready? All the days ordained for me were written in your book before one of them came to be. Yeah, chew on that. See, I told you it's a pondering. The verse is more of the ponder than the other, but still really good. Well, it's been good hanging out with you for this Thursday. Tim is in next. And sermon-wise, it's Thursday, which means Pastor Jensen Franklin, Free Chapel in Gainesville, and he's going to ask a big question in his sermon, why this?

0: storm. We repeat it from the sermon on Sunday. So if you missed it or you just want to chew on it again, here comes up top of the hour. And on the music front, Andrew Aaron Zeller. What a cool song. It's called Everything That Has Breath. And we also got Gracie Binion's phenomenal Hosanna. All coming your way next.
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Plow up the hard ground of your hearts, for now's the time to seek the Lord, that he may come and shower righteousness upon you. 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

0: Victory 91.5. What a great song that is. It's really come close to my heart very much lately. That's Gracie Binion's called Hosanna. Of course, that means save us. That's what they were crying out when Jesus came out on the donkey, was Hosanna, save us. They thought that he came to save them from the Romans. No, he came to save us from ourselves and from the wrath of God to come. And of course, great way that Gracie put that in there, give me oil in my lamp, keep me burning. Goes right along with what I'm going to talk about tonight a little bit later, the parable of the wise and the foolish virgins. That's in Matthew, the 25th chapter. There were five wise and five foolish. And the big deal was, did they have oil in their lamps and their lamps burning while they were waiting for the bridegroom to come? So we'll talk about that later. So much to talk about. There's so much in that chapter, too. There's the parable of the talents. There's the talking about him judging the nations. Oh, that'll happen, won't it? You can see that happening, can't you? So, keep it right here. I'm Tim Watkins with you until midnight, and we will talk about it, and I pray that God will be in it and anoint it and draw you closer to Jesus anyway through all of this music and ministry that we have tonight. And we always start off with our rotation of sermons from Sunday morning that we repeat. Tonight being Thursday evening, it's time for Pastor Jensen Franklin, Free Chapel Worship Center. And tonight, he's speaking on why this storm.
1: Ever since I heard about your faith in the Lord Jesus and your love for all God's people, I have not stopped giving thanks for you, remembering you in my prayers. 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
2: If you have your Bibles, I'd like to go to the book of Mark chapter 6. Mark chapter 6 and verse 45. If you are looking at a Bible, you know that right up above is one of the great stories of the Bible, the feeding of the 5,000. It had just happened the same day. And now verse 45 picks up the story. Immediately, Jesus, he made his disciples. The King James says he constrained them. It's a very different word. If you look it up in translations, one of them says it is very near, could have been, he even laid hands on them, and because apparently they did not want to go. The word constrain is used several times this is a story in the Bible over and over that's told by different writers. Constrain them. He made his disciples get in the boat and go before him to the other side, to Bethsaida, while he sent the multitude away. And when he had sent them away, he departed to the mountain to pray. Now, when evening came, the boat was in the middle of the sea, and he was alone on the land. And he saw them straining at rowing, for the wind was against them. Now, about the fourth watch of the night, he came to them walking on the sea and would have passed them by. And when they saw him walking on the sea, they supposed it was a ghost and cried out, for they all saw him and were troubled. But immediately he talked with them and said to them, "Be of good cheer. It is I. Do not be afraid." Then he went up into the boat to them, and the wind ceased, and they were greatly amazed in themselves beyond measure and marveled. And I'm gonna preach this morning from this text about the storms of life. Specifically, why do they come? Why does God allow storms to come? Because all of us go through storms. Everybody goes through storms. Sometimes it's a storm that hits your family. Sometimes it's a storm that hits your marriage. Sometimes it's a storm that hits you financially, hits your business. It's a storm that hits you with one of your children or some special. And you know, when you get in the storm, you feel

feel like, what in the world is going on? And God, how much more can I take? And everything is against me, and I'm in the middle of this, and I don't see any way out, and I don't know what I'm going to do. You're not unique. The Bible said, in this world, we will have tribulation. Jesus himself said that. You will have tribulation. You will face storms. The reason that God allows storms is what I'm going to share with you this morning. Why this storm? Why? That's the first question we go to is why? Why is this happening? And it's a good question to ask. And specifically, I want to tell you and teach you today that there are two kinds of storms. When I think of storms, I think of the two biggest storms in the Bible in my mind, the most probably noted storms in the Bible, one in the Old Testament, one in the New, the storm of Jonah when he goes in rebellion against God's will, and then the story of the storm in the New Testament that we just read about with Jesus and his disciples when he said, go over to the other side. So there are two kinds of storms. One we see in the Old Testament, one we see in the New. And here's the whole lesson that I'm going to drive home this morning. Number one, there are storms of correction. Jonah's storm was a storm of correction. The disciples' storm was a storm of perfection. God was doing a mighty work in them while they were in the perfect will of God. Jonah was completely out of the will of God, and he went through a storm of correction. The others were in the will of God in the New Testament, the disciples, but it was not one to their destruction. It was a storm of perfection. God is committed to seeing you become what he's called you to be and be ready for eternity. And he will allow you to go through storms to perfect that which he has put in you. And so the two kinds of storms, I want to break it down. Number one, there are storms of correction that God allows to come. We see it in the book of Jonah when Jonah was told by God clearly, go to Nineveh and tell them to repent or they will perish. And he refused it. He knew the will of God. He knew the voice of God. He knew God was speaking to him. He refused to do the will of God. And God loved him so much that he said, I can't just let you go and do what you want to do. You go do what you want to do, but sometimes God, really, I'm just going to go on and say it. If you know the Lord and you know the Bible and you know, and you got people praying for you and you've been raised in this stuff and you know what's right and what's wrong and you know deep in your heart you're not doing right, not living right, you came to the wrong service, because I'm going to tell you, there's a storm of correction coming in your future. Nobody gets by with nothing down here, whether you're a believer or you're not a believer. You don't get by with nothing. And I'd rather face my correction here in this life than to go into eternity and deal with it for all of eternity. And that's not a mean God. That's a kind God. It's the kindness of God to not allow us to go in the opposite direction. You know, the Bible said Jonah got on a ship and went in the absolute opposite direction of what he absolutely knew was the perfect will of God for his life. It was rebellion. It was turning his back on everything he knew that was right. He went in the opposite direction, and the Lord, the book of Jonah said, sent a wind into the sea, a mighty tempest about to break the ship and sink it. So here's what I want you to get now. When you get in a storm, the first question you need to ask is, how did I get here? You need to ask yourself, is this a storm of correction?
Why and how did I get here? The sailors on board were terrified. The Bible tells it in graphic detail. They begin to panic, being experienced sailors. They knew the ship was breaking apart and going under, and they started throwing

everything on the boat off just to keep it afloat, and Jonah was asleep. And some of you been asleep, and you've been going in the opposite direction, and you think you're just having smooth sailing, and he was down in the boat asleep when all of them were panicking, and they wake him up, and they said, Jonah, if you've ever prayed, it's bad when people have to wake you up to pray, wake the church up to pray. And he said, please pray to your God. And Jonah immediately knew. He said, it's my fault. This storm is happening to all of you because I'm out of the will of God. And instantly he said, throw me into the ocean. And they threw him into the ocean, and instantly the storm stopped. And the Bible said, in the same moment, God, listen to this, had prepared a fish to swallow him. How long did it take God to prepare that fish? It was a giant whale or something like that was big enough. It had grown years and years and years and years. And when it swallowed him, it had been prepared. God's will is waiting on you to sell. I love the fact that Jonah didn't mess around. When he understood this is a storm of correction, this is serious, this is a big deal, he immediately jumped off the boat going in the wrong direction and started going back. And instantly God said, I'll swallow you up in my preparations that I've made for you to get you back to what I want you to do with your life. Right where you are, not another day this morning, stop. Get off that boat and get back to where you're supposed to be. And the moment you make the effort, God will swallow you up in provision and in his purpose. He'll move heaven and earth to get you back. He'll restore you, prodigal son. He'll restore you. Don't keep going your way. Everybody shout, stop. You may be in the middle of the ocean, but you can turn around and go God's way. And when he started going God's way, the preparation of God swallowed him up. But then there's this second storm that I want to preach about. Ask the question, how did I get here? If it's a storm of correction, if you're doing things you shouldn't be doing, and now you're dealing with the repercussions, stop. Stop. Separate yourself from that whole going the opposite direction of God's will and say, Lord, I don't want you to have little closet in my life. I give you my whole temple. I give you my body. It is the temple of the Holy Spirit, 1 Corinthians 6. And when you do that, he will bless you again. And he has the perfect salvation, remedy, and plan for your life. Now listen, then when you read of this storm, there is the storm of correction, but there's also storms that believers go through. When we're in the will of God, when we're in the kingdom, when we've been born again, spirit-filled, went on the 21-day fast, and I'm in the worst storm I've ever been in my life, Pastor. Why? Why this storm? It's a storm of perfection. It's a storm like the disciples got in. When the disciples came to Jesus, they came to him. They had went on, out on their first missionary journey without Jesus. He had sent them out two by two, and he told them, don't take any money with you and don't take an extra coat with you. Just go and preach the gospel and come back. And they came back, and they were so fired up. The vibe was enthusiastic and joyful. And they said, Lord, in your name we cast out spirits, and in your name, it's just like you did it. We healed the sick. Lord, this is amazing. And Jesus just stole all their thunder, and he said, rejoice not, shut it down, stop. Rejoice not over what you did for me, but rather rejoice that your name is written in heaven. Rejoice only over what I can do for you, because I don't need you, you need me. So it starts right there. I'm going to teach you something this morning. It starts right there. Everything's going amazing, and it's almost

like Jesus killed the vibe, you know? And then they immediately go to the desert with him, and he starts teaching on about the Beatitudes, the famous sermon, and the people sat all day long and listened to him. And the scripture said, as when the evening came, this is in the book of Matthew, said when the evening came, the disciples came to him with a tremendous problem. They said, Lord, the people hadn't ate all day. It took hours to get here for them by foot. And they're hungry. If you're going to go to your leader with a problem, don't just go with the problem. They said, what are you going to do? And he put it back on them. He said, have you got any money? And they said, no, you told us not to take any money. Because he told them, don't take any money. No, you told us. It's like he's blaming them that they don't have any money. And then he said, they said, well, Lord, what are we going to do? Send them home. We don't want the problem. If you're going to bring a problem to a leader, this will help all of you. Don't bring a problem without having the solution that includes you. Anybody can be the problem solver. You know, we got this problem over there, and you know, this over there, and that department over there, and that. But when you bring a problem, this is a footnote. Be a problem solver. And that includes your willingness to get involved. To criticize is the smallest size. Get involved. It's getting quiet in this Presbyterian church right now. This is your problem. Feed them, Lord. And Jesus never did feed them. He said, what do you have? Watch him shift. The miracle's not in what you don't have. The miracle's in what do you have. They said, well, there's a lad that's got lunch and he's got five little biscuits, and he's got three fish. He said, give it to me. And he blessed it, and he gave thanks for it, and he broke it. He handed it to them, 12 of them, 5,000 men plus women and children. And you got 12 waiters, 12 waitresses here. Imagine having to serve 5,000 men plus women and children and only 12 servers, because it came from Jesus' hand to the 12, and it had to come from him because it was supernatural that the more they handed it out, the more. So there's 12 waiters for 5,000 men. How tiring would it? And you know, there's always somebody, can I get another glass of tea? You know, can I serve everybody first in your little group right here? But you know, and can you imagine? You know, we read these stories. 12 people had to serve 5,000 men plus children plus women. So that's easily 15, 20,000 people and 12 people. They're worn out. Jesus killed their vibe before they ever got in it. And now they're servants. You know, they went from, we cast out devils, and now they're servants. You know, they're worn out. They're picking. And then it's really something. Scripture said that he then, after they've hours and hours of serving these people, whew, they're worn out, they're tired. I'm trying to get you to understand, this is how it is. Just when you think you can't take any more, Jesus says, pick up all the bread and fish that remain. We don't want to waste any of it. If I'd have been there, I'd have said, why don't you just make some more if we need some more? I mean, if you could do that. But Jesus said, go pick up all the remaining bread that's left over. Go get it. We're going to get some leftover bags going here, 12 of them. You know they were rolling their eyes, and they're picking up. It's dark now. They're picking up smelly fish and putting it. That's enough. Well, thank God we finally got it all, Lord. 12 baskets. We took it with that little lad home, and they got it pressed down, shaking together and running over. So let's go to sleep. Is the fire? Is anybody? And we're ready to go to sleep. No, immediately, Jesus said, get
on the boat and he constrained them. I believe he had to constrain them almost like

0: hands on them because they were like, and I could, and you know, in fairness, Simon Peter and others were fishermen. They could tell. The Bible said the wind was contrary. They knew the wind. These sailors, we know if we put our sail up, the wind's blowing in the wrong direction. It's never good when the wind's blowing from that direction. A storm is coming. They knew it. And they're trying to tell. And Jesus finally constrained them. I said, get in the boat, now go. And they all reluctantly get in the boat. They can't even put the sail up. That's why the Bible said they're rowing. Why? Because the wind's blowing in the right. If you put your, you know, you understand what I'm saying? This is stupid. Why am I going through this? Why am I weary? Why is this happening to us? And they get in the middle, but I love what the next verse says. And when they had left in obedience, everybody say they were in the perfect will of God. They were doing everything they knew to do to obey Jesus. And they sail right into a storm.
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2: 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Tonight's message was why this storm. We heard it first Sunday morning at 11, and then every Thursday evening at 7, we repeat that message. And we'll do it again next week, so keep it right here on Victory. Always good ministry, always good music here, and that includes tonight, too. And coming up at 8, it'll be Adventures in Odyssey. Then at 9, it'll be Focused on the Family. I'm Tim Watkins with you until midnight. I've got some things to share, but also, I've got so much music, as you know. And Ellie Limebear starts it off next with Give Me Joy, and then Andrew Rip with I'd Do It Again.
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1: Preach the word. Be prepared in season and out of season. 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

If we walk in the light as he is in the light, we have fellowship with one another. 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

0: What a wonderful song that is. Hillsong Worship from their album, Let There Be Light. Yes, one of the first times we heard Brooke sing, Brooke Lickertwood, and her and Ben Fielding wrote that song, and wow, it's become quite an anthem over the years, hasn't it? I'm sure you hopefully sang it in your church too. If not, it's a great one to pick up on. What a beautiful name, the most wonderful name, the only name whereby you can receive salvation is through the name of Jesus. The only way you get through to the Father on the throne is through the name of Jesus. We're going to do that tonight at 10 and 11 with two times of corporate prayer. Hope you can join me for that. But we have so much between now and then. Coming up in a little over 15 minutes, it'll be time for Adventures in Odyssey. So I hope you can keep it right here. Find out what's happening at Wits End. But I got music up next from a great new group that I'm really liking a lot called Mountains in the Sea. They're next.
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0: 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He walked right out of the grave completely, just right out.
1: Mm-hmm.
0: He's alive. He is alive. It's amazing to us because everything that God does is supernatural. Everything.